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Radio Choice. A minute past 8 o'clock. Good morning, everyone, and welcome to the third and final hour of breakfast here on the station. That is simply your choice. If you're having your Sunday breakfast with your friends or family and close ones, hopefully you're having a great one and that you keep it healthy and hearty at the same time. Today's the 10th of May, in case you were wondering, corresponding to the 22nd of Dhulqa'dah, 1447 Hijra. Now, let's take a quick look at today's observances, shall we? Today, the 10th of May, is World Lupus Day. So imagine being bothered by sunlight, being covered in a rash, suffering from fatigue, having mouth sores, and dealing with kidney and joint problems, as well as experiencing substantial hair loss and swelling of the lymph nodes. Sounds awful? Well, this is the kind of awful that some people actually have to deal with on a daily basis. So World Lupus Day was created to help the world understand that this seemingly random grab bag of symptoms is actually a debilitating chronic autoimmune disease that is suffered by approximately 5 million people worldwide, and 1.5 million of that lives in the U.S. alone. So there you go. World Lupus Day, a way to celebrate it is to be informed and educated about lupus. 2 minutes past 8 o'clock. Oh, Misty, some Ed Sheeran here and Icy Fire. Lord.

0: Microsleep. Have you ever felt like your eyelids droop for just a fraction of a second while working, staring at a computer screen while at a meeting, or while driving? You have experienced a phenomenon known as microsleep. A microsleep is a brief period of light sleep that happens suddenly and without intention. Drowsy driving is dangerous and puts oneself and others consistently at risk. Did you know that some fatal accidents around the globe are caused by microsleep? Microsleep is a common and dangerous side effect of sleep deprivation, sleep disorders, and certain medications. Reducing the risk of these episodes lowers the chance of accidents and helps to make driving and working safer. So the best remedy for microsleep is simply to have a good night's sleep.
1: Microsleep.

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Good morning, and here are today's headlines. Israeli strikes on Lebanon have escalated despite a U.S. brokered ceasefire, killing at least 23 people so far. The Lebanese armed group Hezbollah says its fighters launched 22 strikes on Israeli forces in southern Lebanon and northern Israel on Saturday. The U.S. awaits a formal response from Iran on a proposal to end the war after Iranian media reported sporadic clashes between Iranian and U.S. naval forces in the Strait of Hormuz. Iran's Foreign Minister Abbas Araghchi has said every time a diplomatic solution is on the table, the U.S. opts for a reckless military adventure and questioned whether Washington was engaged in a crude pressure tactic. Both Iran and the U.S. are serious about reaching a deal, but the perception on each side that they have won the war is making it difficult to move forward. Elsewhere, Russian President Vladimir Putin on Saturday said the war in Ukraine was winding down, slamming Western support for Kyiv as the first day of the U.S. brokered ceasefire was marked by mutual accusations of violations. Putin spoke after telling soldiers at the scaled-down parade in Moscow that they were fighting an aggressive force in Ukraine backed by all of NATO and described his war goals as just. Germany, France, Belgium, Ireland, and the Netherlands will send planes to evacuate their citizens aboard the Tenerife-bound cruise ship hit by the deadly hantavirus outbreak. Spain's interior minister said in Madrid on Saturday, the European Union is sending two further planes for remaining European citizens. The US and UK have confirmed planes and contingency plans were being arranged for non-EU citizens whose countries were unable to send air transport. Indonesian authorities on Saturday confirmed the death of a hiker who was caught up in the eruption of Mount Dukono a day earlier, adding that they believe the victim was an Indonesian national. Two Singaporean hikers remain missing despite their locations having been identified. And Sri Lankan authorities arrested 30 Chinese and Vietnamese nationals in the latest crackdown on cyber scams, raising the number detained since the past weekend to 261. The latest arrests were made in Wearahera, a suburb of the capital, police said, adding that 74 Vietnamese nationals arrested elsewhere in the capital on Wednesday were remanded in custody until May 14.

0: And it's that time for us to check out what's been happening in the world of sport. A very exciting Saturday night of football. Manchester City sent out a defiant message to Premier League title favourites Arsenal as Pep Guardiola's side scored 3 second-half goals to beat visiting Brentford 3-0. Liverpool failed to wrap up Champions League qualifications as they drew 1-1 at home to Chelsea, while Bournemouth moves into 6th place with a 1-0 win at Fulham, in which both sides ended with 10 men. Brighton and Hove Albion also boosted their hopes of qualifying for European with a 3-0 win over bottom club Wolverhampton Wanderers. And Manchester United, who are already assured of a top 5 finish, drew goalless at Sunderland. Elsewhere, Aprilia George Martin pulled off a stunning charge from 8th on the grid to win Saturday's French Grand Prix sprint, closing the gap on championship leader and teammate Marco Bezzecchi, while world champion Marc Marquez crashed out spectacularly. Ducati's Francesco Bagnaia, who started from pole position, finished 2nd, and Bezzecchi claimed 3rd for his first sprint podium of the season. In tennis, world number one Aryna Sabalenka suffered a second defeat in 3 matches as she was beaten by Sorana Cersti in the Italian Open third round. The Belarusian mixed 6 match points in a quarterfinal loss to Hailey Baptiste at the Madrid Open on 28th of April in what was just her second defeat of the year. And just 11 days later, Sabalenka's French Open preparation suffered a further blow with a 2-6, 6-3, 7-5 defeat by Romania's 27th-ranked Cersti. It is Sabalenka's earliest loss since the Dubai Championships in February 2025 and ends her streak of making the quarterfinals or better for 17 tournaments in a row. Meanwhile, in the men's bracket, world number one Jannik Sinner began his bid for more tennis history with a straightforward victory against Sebastian Offner in the Italian Open second round. Victory in Rome would mean Sinner became only the second player after Novak Djokovic to complete a career Golden Masters of winning all 9 Masters 1000 events. The Italian is the form player on the men's tour, having won the past 5 Masters events and has lost just 2 matches this season. In front of a packed crowd, Sinner swept aside Austria's Offner 6-3, 6-4 for his 29th successive win at a Masters event. And that is the latest in the world of sport.
1: We got more hits for you, so stay tuned.
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0: This one's going out to all the mothers and mother figures out there, because today is a very special day. Spice Girls here with Mama.

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3: Yes, this is Stats Cafe.
4: Assalamu alaikum wa rahmatullahi wa barakatuh. And welcome to Stats Cafe. My name is Nur Atika binti Haji Jumad, Assistant Statistic Officer from the Department of Statistics, DPES. Today, we would like to talk about the labor force statistics and why they are so important for understanding Brunei's workforce and economy. Have you ever thought about the people who keep Brunei moving every single day? From teachers in schools and nurses in hospitals to shopkeepers, construction workers, office staff, and bank employees, our workforce truly is the backbone of the nation. Labor force statistics give us a clear snapshot of everyone who is employed, looking for work, or temporarily between jobs. This includes both full-time and part-time workers across all sectors. By examining these numbers, we can spot trends in employment, identify skills gaps, and see which industries are growing or facing challenges. Tech banks and financial institutions, for example, they rely on a skilled workforce to deliver services such as loans, investment advice, and digital banking solutions. Labor force statistics help policymakers and businesses identify the skills needed and ensure that the right training programs and opportunities are in place to support these sectors. Beyond this, the statistics also measure unemployment rates, labor force participation rates, and underemployment, providing a clearer picture of how effectively the workforce is being utilized. By analyzing these indicators, the government can design effective policies, support job creation, and promote sustainable economic growth. In short, labor force statistics don't just tell us how many people are working, they provide insight into the health of the economy, the productivity of our workforce, and the opportunities available for everyone in Brunei. We gather this information once a year through the labor force survey. This helps us understand how people work, the types of skills they have, and where support or training might be needed, so that everyone has a fair chance to grow and succeed. And just to assure everyone, all the information you share in the labor force survey is fully protected under the Statistics Act, Chapter 81. Your household data is strictly confidential and is used only for statistical purposes. Your privacy is always our top priority. This is why your participation in the labor force survey matters. Labor force statistics are more than just numbers. They represent Brunei's workforce, which is made up of people with diverse backgrounds, skills and experiences, working across both government and private sectors. For more data highlights and economic insights, follow the department on Instagram at statistic.jpes or visit our official website at deps.mofe.gov.bn.

Simply Your Choice. It is a quarter to the top of the hour and last take at today's observances. So earlier on, we took a look at today being World Lupus Day. It is also Mother Ocean Day. So pay homage to the incredible force of nature that is the ocean. It is also One Day Without Shoes Day, to reconnect with the earth, literally, and go a day without any shoes. And finally, today is Clean Your Room Day. Celebrated annually, it is a refreshing chance to transform a personal living space into something calmer, easier to use, and more pleasant to look at. So those are the observances for today. Unfortunately, it is time for me to sign off. So thank you so much for keeping me company for the last 3 hours here on a Sunday morning. Hopefully you've had a splendid start to your Sunday. And to all moms out there, today's your day. I'll be back tomorrow morning. So until then, enjoy the rest of your day. Bye-bye.

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Wait, hold up. 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

0: 播出时间2026年5月8日星期五，以及5月10日星期天上午9:30及下午5点。
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Bismillahirrahmanirrahim. Assalamualaikum warahmatullahi wabarakatuh. From the Jubilee Dua Studio, Radio Brunei, Masrul Pakar, with the ASEAN News. The burden of rising oil prices, supply chain disruptions, border tensions, and an increasingly uncertain global landscape are among the hot topics discussed at this year's ASEAN Summit. However, as the 48th ASEAN Summit and related meetings drew to a close in Cebu, the message conveyed by leaders was one of firmness. They stressed that the regional bloc would respond not through division, but through coordination, diplomacy and joint action. The Philippines was hosting this summit in a small-scale format after reassessing preparations following the escalating conflict in West Asia. Hundreds of preparatory meetings were moved online and non-essential activities were scaled back to reduce costs. But Manila went ahead with the summit, arguing that regional coordination was urgently needed at this time. Indonesia has launched the Puk Puk undersea cable system, the first direct cross-border undersea cable connecting Papua New Guinea to strengthen digital connectivity and infrastructure resilience in the Asia-Pacific region. Telkom Indonesia announced that the cable system directly connects Jayapura in the Papua region of Indonesia with Vanimo in Papua New Guinea and is the first cross-border cable system in the Asia-Pacific region to directly connect Indonesia's telecommunications network with Papua New Guinea. The landing station in Jayapura is operated by its international arm, Telin, which serves as a gateway to Kumul Telkom Holdings, Papua New Guinea. It channels capacity from the international CUS cable system to the hinterland of Papua New Guinea via Vanimo.

0: Thai police are investigating the discovery of a large quantity of military weapons, including assault rifles, explosives, grenades and landmines, at the home of the Chinese man. Two M16 assault rifle barrels, hundreds of bullets, Russian-made landmines, various types of projectiles, petrol and almost 5 kilograms of explosives were found at the residence of Sun Ming Chen, 831, near the Pattaya Beach Resort area. However, no clear link to an attack plot was detected, according to Chonburi Provincial Public Relations Department. However, local police chief Pong Pan Wong Manitet said his department was investigating the security implications of the case. Sun was charged with possession of a weapon without a permit and could face up to 10 years in prison. The raid on Sun's home was carried out after police found a gun in a car carrying two Chinese nationals during a roadblock. And that's the RT News from Radio Brunei, edited by Nur Hafiz Muhammad Jinan of RTB's News Centre. Assalamu alaikum warahmatullahi wabarakatuh.
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3 minutes after 12 on your Sunday, 10th of May 2026. Good afternoon. And welcome back to the show, hour number two of Week in 959 Part 1 with yours truly, Marilyn. So looking at today's forecast details, generally sunny in the afternoon, while thundery showers are expected in the evening, mostly over the interiors. Wind condition, northwest, 10 to 25 kilometers per hour in the afternoon, and from southwest, 5 to 10 kilometers per hour at night. Temperatures today ranging between 25 and 33 degrees Celsius. Also looking at Brunei waters today on your Sunday, 10th of May, generally partly cloudy. Wind condition, southwest and northwest, 10 to 30 kilometers per hour, and sea status light, 0.3 to 0.6 meters. So quick recap of the forecast details for today. Generally sunny in the afternoon, while thundery showers are expected in the evening, mostly over the interiors. Temperatures today ranging between 25 and 33 degrees Celsius. More updates, get it from the official website www.met.gov.bn, or you can download the free official app, Brunei WX. Oh!

never really knew you. God, I really tried to. Blindsided, addicted. Thought we could really do this, but really I was fooled.

The Prophet, peace be upon him, said, if you perform Salat ul-Fajr and then said before speaking any words, O Allah, protect me from the hellfire 7 times, and if you die on that day, Allah will write for you the protection from the hellfire. And if you performed Salat al-Maghrib and then said, before speaking any words, O Allah, protect me from the hellfire 7 times, and if you die on that night, Allah will write for you the protection from the hellfire. Recorded by Al-Nasa'i.

0: You just heard the azan, or the call for zuhur or the midday prayer. The head of the istighfar is, O Allah, you are my Lord. There is none worthy of worship except you. You created me, and I am your slave. I keep your covenant and my pledge to you so far as I am able. I seek refuge in you from the evil of what I have done. I admit to your blessings upon me, and I admit to my wrongdoings. Forgive me, for there is none who forgives but you. Whoever recites it with conviction in the morning and then dies during that day shall enter paradise. Recorded by Al-Bukhari.
1: And now for a daily guide to the rest of the prayer times for today, Sunday, the 10th of May, 2026, corresponding to 22nd of Zulqa'dah, 1447 Hijra. Asar or the afternoon prayer at 3:38 p.m. Maghrib or the dusk prayer at 6:26 p.m. Ishaq or the evening prayer at 7:39 p.m. And Subuh or the dawn prayer tomorrow is at 4:45 a.m. Prayer times are based on the Brunei Mura and Temburong districts. If you want Tutong district, add one more minute, while for those of Inner Blood district, add three more minutes.

Islam views cheating and deception as heinous sins, a source of shame to the one guilty of committing them, both in this world and the next. The Prophet, may the mercy and blessings of Allah be upon him, did not merely denounce them by excluding them from the Muslim community in this world. He also announced that on the Day of Judgment, every traitor would be raised carrying the flag of his betrayal. A caller will cry out from the vast arena of judgment, pointing to him, drawing attention to him. Every traitor will have a banner on the Day of Resurrection, and it will be said, "This is the betrayer of so-and-so," from Sahih al-Bukhari.

And that for you was music from Eric Clapton with Tears in Heaven. Truly one of those songs that, you know, touches the heart every single time. Sometimes music says the words we cannot express ourselves about love, loss, memories, and missing somebody so dearly. So today, hold your loved ones a little closer and, you know, cherish every moment that you have together. Welcome back. It's still hour number two of Weekend 959 Part 1. My name is Marilyn, here with you on Pilihan FM, all the way till 2 p.m.

you Leanne Rimes and How Do I Live? A song that perfectly captures how deeply someone can mean to us. You know, sometimes one person becomes such a big part of our everyday life that it's so hard to imagine life without them, right? Could be your partner, your parents, your children, or even a best friend who's always been there through everything. So while this song is playing in your heart today, maybe take a moment to appreciate the people who make your life a little warmer, a little brighter, and a lot more meaningful. About 22 more minutes to the top of the hour, and at 1 we'll bring you, as usual, the main news bulletin from Jubilee Dua Studio. Looking at another observance for today, the 10th of May, it's Trust Your Intuition Day. The main objective is to encourage people to take control of their lives by making a decision and following through on it. It is celebrated by being courageous and taking risks. It also inspires learning something new about yourself along the way. So this celebration is a gentle reminder to put that power to good use in our daily lives. We all have intuition, whether you know it or not. The more you use it, the more you can learn about the positive effects. And with time, you can begin to trust it and use it to make decisions to improve your daily life. So the human brain is divided into two parts, the conscious and the subconscious. The latter is where intuition lives. Intuition is developed by analyzing patterns collected from life experiences. And these patterns allow us to make informed decisions in high-pressure environments. And this can be making fast decisions about situations and deciding right from wrong or real from fake. So all this happens in the background and we are often not aware of it until it comes to the fore. So a couple of things you can do today on Trust Your Intuition Day. Engage your mind, work your creative side, play chess and other, you know, intensive games to quiet the cognitive mind and enable your intuition to shine. Also, you can spend time outside in nature. Spending time in the natural world can awaken the kind of intuition we need. That's why it's so important to take breaks at times. It takes us back to a time when we had to depend on intuition to survive. And another thing you can do is to stay active. Run and dance, sing and shout. All these physical actions can help to calm your cognitive mind and awaken your intuition. So if you have the time today, do spend some time in nature as it helps to provide a relaxed experience because it helps to relax the mind. And of course, we love Trust Your Intuition Day. One of the reasons is that it can improve mental health. When you make good choices to care for your body, you achieve mental balance. And because intuition assists you in making positive and intelligent decisions, you will make decisions that prioritize you, your safety, as well as your happiness. Back to the music on Billion FM. 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My name is Marilyn. I'll be here with you on Weekend 959 Part 1 all the way till 2 p.m. Here's Aerosmith and a song called I Don't Wanna Miss a Thing.

So I would like to say that there are three things which is basically involved in diabetes care. One is there needs to be a diet prescription. There needs to be an exercise prescription. There needs to be a drug prescription, along with proper counseling and psychological support. So I think these are very important. So let me say about each and every one. A person's calorie requirement needs to be calculated, how much calorie he needs.

0: and how we can keep this patient without starving and without, you know, being always craving for food, to keep his stomach full at the same time, not to get his calories very high. That is when the dietary support and the dietitian along with the physician comes in. So when you have a dietary prescription, we tell the patient, okay, you need to take around 1500 calorie or 1600 calorie, and this is the breakup plan, and this is how you need to eat. The second thing is, how do we do exercises? Exercise prescription is not the same for everyone. A person who has a leg problem or who is elderly may have a different exercise schedule than a person who's younger. So we also need to make tailor-made, you know, exercise prescription. So an younger person, we would probably say 210 minutes of very active exercises, including high intensity exercises. As we grow up the ladder and the age, we may say simple walking around 20 to 30 minutes per day is enough. So there is something known as personalized diabetes care. Each patient is different. Their needs are different. The challenges are different.
1: Just around 7 more minutes to the top of the hour, and at 1 we'll bring you the main news bulletin from Jubilee Dua Studio. If just tune in, it's Marilyn with you for Weekend 959 Part 1 on the station that is simply your choice, Pilihan FM. Spice Girls and Mama from the year 1996. And after this, a track from Boyzone to take us to the main news bulletin. I'll be back after that.

Bismillahirrahmanirrahim. Assalamualaikum warahmatullahi wabarakatuh. Good afternoon. I'm Azra Bakar, the main news bulletin from Radio Television Brunei. First, the headlines. His Royal Highness the Crown Prince watches the Malaysia Super League football match. The sighting of the new moon of Zulhijjah 1447 Hijra will be on the 17th of May 2026. The Ekon Mala program aims to strengthen the new converts' Islamic identity and foster resilience. His Royal Highness Prince Haji Al-Muhtadi Billah Ibn His Majesty Sultan Haji Hassan Al-Bulkiah Muayyiz ad-Din Wad Dawla, the Crown Prince and Senior Minister at the Prime Minister's Office, last night watched the Malaysia Super League 2025-2026 match between DPMM FC and Sabah FC. The match took place at the Hassan Al-Bulkiah National Stadium in Barakas. Also present were His Royal Highness the Crown Prince's brothers, His Royal Highness Prince Abdul Malik and His Royal Highness Prince Abdul Mateen. Upon arrival, His Royal Highness was greeted by Yang Berhormat Datu Seri Setia Wang Haji Nazmi Muhammad, Minister of Culture, Youth and Sports. In a match, DPMM FC lost 1-0 against the visiting team. The national team will next face Penang FC on the 15th of May. The sighting of the new moon of Zulhijjah for 1447 Hijra will be conducted nationwide on Sunday afternoon, the 17th of May 2026. Shari judges and officers from the Sharia Court, State Judiciary Department, the Prime Minister's Office, together with officers from the Survey Department, Ministry of Development, will be at the designated locations to sight the new moon of Zulhijjah 1447 Hijra that afternoon. In the Brunei Muara district, the sighting will be at the Mutiara Exchange Building, Tunku Highway, Tanjung Batu Recreation Park, Kampung Sabun, Muara Town and Bukit Agok, Jerudong. In the Tutong district, it will be located at the Bukit Ambok Hilal Building and at the Bukit Lumut Hilal Building in the Balai district. To further smoothen the sighting, the public are requested to provide cooperation by not approaching the locations. The announcement of the first Zulhijjah for 1447 Hijra will be broadcast as soon as the sighting is completed that afternoon. A special report from the Holy Land.

0: Brunei Darussalam Hajj Management Office for Administration and Medical recently held the reading of Surah Yasin and Doa Selamat at Madin Ar-Rawdah Hotel, Madinah Al-Munawwarah. Among those present were Pangeran Haji Haslin bin Pangeran Haji Ali, Head of Hajj Management Office for Administration, and Dr. Nur Hasanuddin bin Abdullah Kalali, Head of Hajj Management Office for Medical. It aims to pray for safety, blessings and ease in all matters, especially for this year's intending Hajj pilgrims. Meanwhile, various programs and religious activities were carried out by the Brunei Darussalam's intending Hajj pilgrims, who are now in Madinah Al-Munawwarah. These include those under Darul Ihsan Travel. The activities allow the intending Hajj pilgrims to multiply their ibadah or acts of worship, perform prayers at Masjid Nabawi, and convey salam or greetings to the great Prophet Muhammad sallallahu alaihi wasallam. Nabawi Mosque in Madinah Al-Munawwarah continues to be the focus of millions of Muslims from all over the world, including the country's Hajj pilgrims. The second holiest mosque in Islam, after Masjid al-Haram, is not only a place of multiplying acts of worship, but also houses the tomb of the great Prophet Muhammad sallallahu alaihi wasallam, as well as the Rawdah area, which is known as one of the Gardens of Paradise.
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0: Strengthening community ties in a lively atmosphere through a family-oriented platform, the Europe Acrobatic Circus performance took place at a sports village in Brakas last night. It was officiated by Dayang Haja Nur Fariza Munyati, Biti Haji Abdul Ajib, Acting Director of Tourism Development. Also present was Yang Berhormat Awang Haji Daud bin Jihan, Member of the Legislative Council. The performance runs until the 14th of June. The event includes a charity bazaar which offers various food, drink and activities. DYS Hobby Brunei Darussalam is a Tamiya mini four-wheel drive toy store intended to be a home to the community and a place to learn, share ideas and produce more Tamiya mini four-wheel drive talents and enthusiasts in the country. The shop's opening ceremony took place this morning at Jalan Gadong. It was officiated by Pangeran Muhammad Amir Mubarak bin Pangeran Haji Hashim, Acting Brunei Muara District Officer. It symbolizes close collaboration and friendship between the communities in Brunei Darussalam and Malaysia. Apart from becoming a platform for mini four-wheel drive enthusiasts designed to share knowledge, experience and technology while building an active local and regional community. Obedience to Allah subhanahu wa ta'ala is the core manifestation of iman or faith and the reflection of the level of one's faith. In addition, every test faith should be seen as a form of tarbiyah from Allah subhanahu wa ta'ala rather than mere burdens. It was shared during the Knowledge Dialogue at the 24th Ilm Series program held at the Islamic Dawah Center. It was organized by the Youth Da'i Volunteer Body with the support of the Youth Religious Program Secretariat, Islamic Dawah Center. More than 50 youths, including NGOs, undergraduates and private individuals, took part in the two-session program. Efforts to strengthen the identity and appreciation of Islam among new converts continue to be intensified through the Ikon Mu'alaf 2.0 Jalan Lima Shahadah program. The program, with the theme Welcome Home from Saying It to Living It, aims to guide participants in translating the demands of the Shahada into daily life practices with full confidence and sincerity. Held at the Jury Room and Community Hub, Hasna Bulkiah National Stadium, the program was organized by Ash-Shahada Mu'alaf Youth in collaboration with the Youth Religious Program Secretariat, Islamic Dawah Center. Such initiative is hoped to create a new community of new converts who are not only knowledgeable but also resilient in facing challenges and strengthen their identity as true Muslims. Dhul-Hijjah is the best time to renew the heart, not just waiting for the sacrificial rites, but sacrificing bad attitudes such as ego, envy, showing off, revenge, and excessive love of the world. Dhul-Hijjah becomes a space to cleanse the heart so that the piety that is built truly brings the individual closer to Allah. This was among the contents of a Tazkirah or short talk during the 228th Munajat night organized by the Ministry of Religious Affairs last night. The talk titled Muhasaba Menjelang Dhul-Hijjah Dari Taqwa Menuju Taqarrub was delivered by Awang Hezkil bin Haji Hambali, a certified da'i from the Religious Council Brunei Darussalam. Enlivening this week's Munajat event were Takmir Committee members, youth and congregants from Kampung Sungai Hancing Mosque, Kampung Salambigar Mosque, Rashida Sadatul Bulkiah Mosque, Kampung Sungai

You're listening to Radio Brunei in World News. Indonesian rescuers retrieved the body of one of the three hikers killed in a volcanic eruption in a seismically active no-go zone. Mount Kono on Halmahera Island erupted on Friday, sending an ash cloud 10 kilometers into the sky, with no towns or villages near enough to face any immediate threat. The eruption killed two hikers from Singapore and one from Indonesia. 17 other climbers, including seven Singaporeans, had been brought down safely. More than 300 foreign nationals were arrested in a raid on an alleged online gambling operation in the Indonesian capital, police said, in one of the country's largest crackdowns on illegal digital betting networks. The 321 foreigners, mainly from Vietnam, were arrested at a commercial building near the city's Chinatown section that investigators described as a hub for more than 70 online gambling websites targeting players outside Indonesia, based on marketing records and digital evidence collected during the raid. Investigators are still tracing the organizers and financial backers behind the network. In Thailand, a 49-year-old man was arrested after police seized about 2.2 million methamphetamine pills from his taxi during a checkpoint search in Pattaya District. The arrest followed a tip-off that a drug trafficking network was moving a large quantity of meth pills along secondary roads from Pattaya to Chun District in Payao before forwarding the drugs to the central region. Police set up checkpoints along the route and stopped the taxi. The driver was traveling alone. Nine sacks were found on the rear seat and in the boot containing the pills. In a different update, European Union Crisis Management Chief Hadia Lahbib urged increased humanitarian access in South Lebanon, where Israel has kept up strikes and Hezbollah has been launching attacks despite a ceasefire. A ceasefire came into effect on the 17th of April, but Israel has kept up its strikes. Its troops are operating inside an Israeli-announced yellow line that runs around 10 kilometers deep inside Lebanon along the border, where Lebanese have been warned not to return. With both sides trading accusations of truce violations, the Iran-backed Hezbollah has also announced attacks mainly on Israeli targets in South Lebanon. A cruise ship hit with a deadly hantavirus outbreak is headed for Spain's Canary Islands, where most of the nearly 150 people on board will be evacuated and flown home after weeks at sea. The Dutch-flagged MV Hondius is expected to reach waters of Tenerife, where WHO chief Tedros Ghebreyesus is due to help coordinate the ship's evacuation. WHO's epidemic and pandemic preparedness and prevention director said they've classified all on board as a high-risk contact, but the risk to the general public and the people at the Canaries remain low. In sports news, the second version of Pesta Berdudun, namely futsal tournament, fishing competition and magpie chirping contest, was held this morning. The opening of the festival was held at the open futsal court Jalan Pantai Lumut Balai District. It was officiated by Berhormat Wong Haji Muhammad Saleh bin Haji Osman, member of the Legislative Council. It was organized by RPN Lumut Village Consultative Council for Zones 1, 2 and 3, with the support of the Balai District Office and the Liang Lumut Recreational Club. Manchester City kept the pressure on Arsenal at the top of the Premier League with a 3-0 win over Brentford. With three games of the season left for both title contenders, City closed within 2 points of the Gunners, who face a tricky trip to relegation-threatened West Ham on Sunday. Liverpool only tied in a 1-1 draw against struggling Chelsea. Liverpool inched towards Champions League qualification but failed to inflict a seventh consecutive league defeat on Chelsea. Bournemouth's 1-0 win over Fulham cut Liverpool's lead over the sixth-place Cherries to 4 points with two games remaining. Manchester United are already assured of Champions League football, and a lack of jeopardy showed in the Red Devils' uneventful goalless draw at Sunderland, and Brighton climbed to seventh, just 2 points behind Bournemouth with a 3-0 win over the Wolves. In tennis, Jannik Sinner got his Italian Open campaign underway by swatting aside Sebastian

0: Christian Offner 6-3, 6-4 to start his bid to extend a record-breaking run of five straight Masters 1000 tournament victories. It was the third win for an Italian man, with Flavio Cobolli, who helped his country win last year's Davis Cup in Sinner's absence, beating France's Terence Atmani 7-6, 6-3. Mattia Bellucci is in fourth round after a 5-7, 6-2, 6-3 win over 24 seed Thomas Martin Echeverri. 4 seed Felix Auger-Aliassime suffered a shock second-round defeat at the hands of Argentina's Mariano Navone in straight set 7-6, 7-6. Women's world number one and favourite for overall victory, Aryna Sabalenka, followed men's tennis icon Novak Djokovic in going out early following a 2-6, 6-3, 7-5 loss to Sorana Sistia. Jasmine Paolini's defence of her Italian Open title came to an early end after the home favourite was knocked out by Elise Mertens 4-6, 7-6, 6-3. And French Open champion Coco Gauff is still in the hunt after taking over 2 hours to beat Argentina's Solana Sierra 5-7, 6-love, 6-4. To end the bulletin, here are the headlines once again. His Royal Highness the Crown Prince watches the Malaysia Super League football match. The sighting of the new moon of Zulhijjah, 1447 Hijra, will be on the 17th of May 2026. The Ikon Mala program aims to strengthen the new convert's Islamic identity and foster resilience. You've just heard the main news from Radio Brunei, edited by Nur Hafiza Muhammad Jinan of RTB's News Centre. Assalamu alaikum warahmatullahi wabarakatuh.
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Exactly 15 minutes after 1 p.m. on your Sunday, 10th of May, 2026. Welcome back. It's hour number three, the final hour of the show, Weekend 959 Part 1, with yours truly, Marilyn. Come start.

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Really do hope that you're enjoying the tunes right here on Pilihan FM. 23 minutes after 1 p.m. on your Sunday afternoon, 10th of May 2026. Time right now to check out some local happenings. There's a temporary half-lane closure at the J31 traffic light junction of Jalan Beribi, Jalan Pengiran Babu Raja and Jalan Datuk Ratna, and this will go on till Friday 15th of May. The closure, which will be conducted daily between 10 at night and 4 the following morning, depending on weather conditions, is to make way for loop sensor cutting works. So road users, you're advised to take extra caution as well as to comply with the traffic signs and to keep within the speed limit. Also, Department of Community Development JAPIM advises the public, especially suppliers and business owners, to be alert to fraudulent activities involving forged purchase orders and individuals impersonating JAPIM officials. A recent case involved the use of misuse of JAPIM and the Ministry of Culture and Sports names through WhatsApp orders using fake documents and signatures. The case has been reported to the authorities for investigation. So JAPIM reminds the public that all government procurement is conducted through official procedures and valid documents, not through unofficial messaging platforms. Forgery and impersonation of government officials are criminal offences, so anyone receiving suspicious orders is advised to verify them directly with JAPIM. Victims or those with information should contact the Royal Brunei Police Force, and for JAPIM-related assistance, you can call Talian Kebajikan 141, available 24 hours daily. Meanwhile, registration for the Brunei Cambridge GCO, ASA and IGCSE exams for the October-November 2026 session is open until Monday 22nd of June 2026. Registration forms can be obtained from the Department of Examinations counter at the One Stop Centre, Ministry of Education, during office hours, or by downloading the application forms, subjects offered and surat pemberitahuan from the Ministry of Education's website. Completed application forms and documents, as well as a payment, need to be submitted no later than Monday 22nd of June 2026. Also for road users out there, there's a temporary half-lane closure at Jalan Raja Isteri Pengiran Anak Salihah and Tunku Highway, and this will go on till Monday tomorrow, 11th of May. The closure, which will be conducted daily between 9 and 11 in the morning and from 1:30 to 3:30 in the afternoon, is to make way for landscaping works at the Jalan Raja Isteri Pengiran Anak Salihah towards the traffic light at Istana Nurul Iman and Tunku Highway. So road users, you're advised to take extra caution as well as to comply with the traffic road signs and to keep within the speed limit. That's of course local happenings for you today, right here on Weekend 959.

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5: Assalamualaikum warahmatullahi wabarakatuh. Alhamdulillah, wassalatu wassalamu ala rasulillah, Sayyidina Muhammad, wa ala alihi wa sahbihi wa man wala. Dear listeners, I am Ustazah Aqilah. Today, I would like to share with you about the benefits of Solah. One of the benefits that I would like to elaborate today is Salah prevent us from doing prohibited acts. The virtue of prayer can also prevent people from doing bad and evil deeds. This action should be avoided because it is hated by Allah subhanahu wa ta'ala, based on the verses and hadith about this prayer found in the Quran Surah Al-Ankabut, verse 45. Allah says, "Utlu ma uhiya ilayka minal kitab wa aqimis salah. Inna salata tanha 'anil fahsya'i wal munkar." وَلَا ذِكْرُ اللَّهِ أَكْبَرُ وَاللَّهُ يَعْلَمُ مَا تَصْنَعُونَ, which means, recite the book Quran revealed to you Muhammad and pray. Verily, prayer prevents from evil and forbidden deeds. And know that the remembrance of God, prayer, takes precedence over other acts of worship. God knows what you do. Although this era of temptation is a tough test,

0: The reward for staying firm in it is immense. The Prophet ﷺ said, "Indeed, ahead of you are the days of perseverance, sabr, in which perseverance will be like grasping a hot coal. The one who does good deeds in these days will have the reward of 50 men whose actions are like yours. May Allah make us steadfast in performing our daily prayers without neglecting it at all. Amin ya Rabbal Alameen. Insha'Allah, see you next week on Benefits of Salah here on Pilihan FM. 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Wassalamualaikum warahmatullahi wabarakatuh."
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2: And that's the repeat broadcast of Benefits of Salah, produced by Ash for Pilihan FM. And we have the last bit of local happenings to share with you on the show. The Department of Youth and Sports Brunei Muara, with the assistance of the Voluntary First Aid Support Team, VFAS, will be organising a safety awareness program in first aid on Saturday, 6th of June 2026 at the Youth Centre in Bandar Seri Begawan. So registration forms can be obtained at the Youth Centre Bandar Seri Begawan and must be returned no later than 4 PM on Tuesday, 12th of May 2026. Participation is limited to 40 male and female youths aged 15 to 25 years old, and participants must be in good health. For any inquiries, you can contact Program Coordinator at this number, 86-44-691, during office hours. The last item to share with you for What's On Today: there'll be several temporary half-lane closures conducted along Jalan Ripas, Bandar Seri Begawan bound, Sultan Haji Hasanah Bolkiah Highway, Brunei International Airport bound, Jalan Dato' Basir bound for Jalan Kumbang Pasang and Jalan Perdana Menteri. Closures will take place daily until Tuesday, 14th of July, between 8 in the morning and 2 in the afternoon, depending on weather conditions. And this is to make way for tree pruning and cutting works. So drivers out there, road users out there, be aware of this. And that's, of course, local happenings for you today, right here on Weekend 959. Back to the music with Ellie Goulding right now, and a beautiful song called Love Me Like You Do.

story narrated by Imam Muslim, transmitted from Anas radiallahu anhu, that an Arab Bedouin met Rasulullah sallallahu alaihi wasallam and asked, "Ya Rasulullah, when is Qiyamah?" Rasulullah said, "What have you prepared for it?" The man replied, "Love for Allah and His Messenger." Rasulullah then replied with these beautiful words, "You will be with those whom you love." Anas radiallahu anhu, who heard the words of the Prophet sallallahu alaihi wasallam, said, "We have not felt happier than this since the coming of Islam, when we heard the words of Rasulullah sallallahu alaihi wasallam, 'I love Allah and the Messenger of Allah, Abu Bakr and Umar, and I hope that Allah will resurrect me with them, even though I did not perform actions similar to theirs.'" Allah, this is indeed good news from Rasulullah sallallahu alaihi wasallam for all of us who sincerely strive to love Allah and the Prophet.

Kubestang with The Reason right here on Pilihan FM. And that's it from me, Marilyn, right here on the show. Weekend 959 Part 1 with me all the way till 2 p.m. A quick look at what's happening on the station for the rest of today, Sunday, 10th of May, 2026. Now, the show will come to an end at 2 to make way for the business and economy news. Right after that, it's of course Part 2 of Weekend 959 with Ling all the way till 4. 47 programs in Mandarin, 78 programs in Gurkali, and tonight Zai for Nightscope from 8 p.m. to 10:30 p.m. Those are the programs in store for your listening pleasure for the rest of today. From us, the crew of Pilihan FM, happy listening and make sure you stay tuned. And a quick look at the forecast details. Again, it's generally sunny in the afternoon, while thundery showers are expected in the evening, mostly over the interiors, and temperatures today ranging between 25 and 33 degrees Celsius. That's of course the weather forecast for today. More updates, get it from the official website www.met.gov.bn. And that's it from me, Marilyn, right here on the show, leaving you with a quote to think about. And it's something really, really, you know, true that a lot of us can relate about, can relate to. You never know how much one is going through until you yourself are going through the same situation. I leave you to ponder on that. Thank you so much once again for your company. Have a good day, everyone, and I'll be back next week, Fridays and Sundays at 11 a.m.

0: Bismillahirrahmanirrahim. Assalamualaikum warahmatullahi wabarakatuh. Good afternoon. From the Jubilee World Studio, Radio Brunei, Mazrul Bakar with the business and economy news. European oil and gas companies who posted huge profits in the first quarter and soaring prices caused by the war in the Middle East faced new calls from London to Paris to tax their outsized gains. Shell rounded out the major energy producers' earnings season by announcing net profit of nearly $5.7 billion, up 19% in the first quarter of 2025. It was a similar story for a British rival BP, posting over $3.8 billion, while Total Energy saw their profits soar 51% to $5.8 billion. In contrast, the US energy companies ExxonMobil and Chevron saw their profits decline, results affected by an unfavorable time lag between the sale and delivery of products within the derivative markets. The US-Israeli war on Iran prompted Tehran to blockade the key energy choke point of the Strait of Hormuz, causing a sharp drop in oil supplies on the market and a surge in prices. A cyber attack hit several universities and schools in the US, Canada and Australia, causing chaos, confusion and major disruptions amid the high-stakes end-of-year season. The hacking group Shiny Hunters claimed responsibility for the attack, which caused the academic software Canvas used by thousands of schools and universities to go offline this week. The company Instructure, which owns Canvas, posted an update on its website saying that Canvas was available for most users, but some universities were still reporting outages on the next day. The cyber attacks targeted universities and schools across the globe, affecting an estimated 9,000 institutions. And finally, shortages of aluminium cans and shipping delays have hit supplies of a popular beverage in India, Diet Coke. It is also popular among health-conscious consumers. Unlike most other markets, Diet Coke is sold only in cans in India, making the Coca-Cola beverage more vulnerable to supply chain disruptions, such as the ongoing bottleneck of vessels in the Strait of Hormuz, triggered by the US-Israeli war on Iran. Cans of Diet Coke can still be scooped up online, but in limited quantities. In response to scarcity, some businesses have turned to art, running workshops and events where people can decorate cans of a beverage with rhinestones or make prints on T-shirts. And that's the business and economy news from Radio Brunei, edited by Hafiz Ahjinan of RTBS News Centre. Assalamu alaikum warahmatullahi wabarakatuh.
1: Wa alaikum assalam wa rahmatullahi wa barakatuh, and thank you. The next news will be the main news we'll listen tonight at 9 p.m. right here on Pilihan FM.

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1: Simply your choice. That is right. Simply your choice with me, Ling. I know, usually it's Abdullah here for today, isn't it? But I'm here just for today. Sunday, 10th of May, 2026 Masihi, corresponding to 22nd Zulkaidah 1447 Hijrah. How are you? Just to give you a heads up that we will have Fact of the Day for today. That will be at 2:10 p.m. and then at 2:15 we will have a program called Destination Thailand. So stay tuned for that. Gina G, fresh.

0: Fact of the day.
1: 1,665 steps to the top of the Eiffel Tower. When people think of Paris, they often think of the Eiffel Tower. It's one of the most famous landmarks in the world. The tower was built in 1889 and stands at a height of 330 meters. Visitors can climb the tower using stairs. There are 674 steps to reach the second level and another 991 steps to reach the top. However, the staircase to the top is no longer open to the public for safety reasons.
2: That's Fact of the Day, sourced from Juara Pelajar magazine, published by the Language and Literature Bureau of Brunei Darussalam and prepared for broadcast by Fakhri Jamil.
3: Ever wonder why love story usually is related to the Eiffel Tower? They call it Eiffel Tower Made with Love. And this was made by Gustave Eiffel, and he was the engineer and designer behind this beautiful creation. He was married at the age of 30, just to let you know, having waited to meet the love of his life. And then tragically, his wife passed away only 15 years later. And as many do, to deal with the grief, he poured his time and energy into his work. And he spent the last 30 years of his life at the Eiffel Tower, making this incredible scientific advancements, even constructing an apartment at the tower's summit where he entertained guests, and also it's a place where he often spent the night. And because Gustave never remarried, many say that the Eiffel Tower became his second wife. Romantic, isn't it? Just like Maria and her husband on the way to KB. Happy Sunday to you too. It's very hot, isn't it? She said, it's a sunny Sunday. So surprised to hear your voice. Well, I'm surprised to be here too. I'm joking, I know. And thank you for tuning in to Pilihan FM. You and your husband are on the way to KB. Please do drive safe. Requesting a song, Through the Years by Kenny Rogers. Stay hydrated, guys, she said. Keep safe, everyone, and have a wonderful Sunday with loving emoji. Thank you. With hearts, meet the one that is using your fingers. Yep. Sometimes I got confused because people nowadays is somehow the way we make heart evolve, isn't it? Back in the days, it was just like this, just like the emoji with your index finger and your thumb. And then somehow it changes with the way they use their middle finger and also the point

finger, the index finger. So I'm not sure how you can do that. I'm still quite confused at some point. But it is what it is. Things are evolving, things are changing through the years. Here you go, Maria and Husband.

0: Thailand's reputation as a top tourist destination is no accident. Year after year, millions of travelers flock to the Land of Smiles, drawn not only by its beautiful beaches, rich culture, and vibrant cities, but also by its legendary hospitality. One of Thailand's most enduring draws is the genuine warmth of its people. From the moment you step off the plane, you're greeted with the famous Thai smile and a spirit of generosity that permeates every aspect of Thai life. It's this approach to hospitality that makes visitors feel welcome and at home no matter where they come from. Whether you're staying in a luxury resort or a rustic homestay, the people's commitment to making you feel like family is a key part of the experience. Thailand is also a magnet for various forms of tourism, each offering a unique slice of the country's diverse attractions. Thailand has become a top destination for MICE tourism, or meetings, incentives, conferences, and exhibitions, thanks to its state-of-the-art convention centers, luxurious hotels, and rich cultural offerings that provide the perfect backdrop for business events. With the rise of remote work, Thailand has also become a top choice for digital nomads. Cities like Chiang Mai and Bangkok offer the ideal blend of high-tech infrastructure, vibrant co-working spaces, and a thriving expat community. Thailand is also renowned for its advanced healthcare and medical services, attracting international visitors seeking the best value medical treatments, cosmetic procedures, and wellness services. From Instagrammable beaches to vibrant cities, Thailand's tourism and hospitality industries remain essential pillars of its global appeal. No matter what kind of traveler you are, Thailand offers something that makes you feel welcome and keeps you coming back for more. You've been listening to Destination Thailand, where we covered why Thailand is the place to be for work, play, and everything in between. Thank you for tuning in. And don't forget, whether you're here to explore, create, or innovate, Thailand is ready to welcome you. Until next time, this has been Warisa Niranat Komon. Sawadee ka.
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0: Now, did you know that Japan's Second Street is now aggressively expanding in Thailand? They're aiming for 50 stores by 2035 and tapping into $1 billion secondhand market. And this was driven by the high demand for authentic, quality thrift items in Thailand. And this expansion aligns with that strong local consumer preferences for sustainability, with 58% of Thai shoppers prioritizing eco-friendly fashion options. Wow. If you want to know more about this, you can always just Google it up about this and maybe search on socials as well. Maybe Facebook, Instagram, who knows?
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0: And you can also text in on our WhatsApp number 8296959 for any song requests or dedications. Just like our friend here, Alina, texted in asking for a song, Lifted by Lighthouse Family. She said this goes to everyone on the road at the moment. Enjoy this sunny Sunday.

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0: Song choices is very important. You know, it can lift you up or it can bring you down or it can make you feel your emotion more. Songs, it plays a lot of role. So make sure to be able to choose a song that, let's say if you're feeling low, choose a song that can lift you high up in the sky, at least that can make you feel better. Or maybe you also need a little bit of a shift when it comes to mindset, then listen to songs that lift you up, make you feel good. There is a research about this, but I'll talk about that later.
4: 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We've got more top mindset tips. Now break bad habits. 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Reinforce positivity by rewarding yourself for a job well done. And lastly, change for good. 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

So that was Gorgeous by Snoop Dogg featuring Jeannie Aiko. And also you are tuning in to Pilihan FM. Thank you for tuning in. This is Ling. And I gave you a bit of a hint of a snippet of an article that I found for today regarding on mindset and what we are trying to embody. It is not new, I would say. It was posted somewhere in January. And this is about how there are six mindset that they're trying to take us into and embody in 2026, that is this year, because there has been a lot of unhealthy grind culture and neglecting your own well-being going on. So that's why they decided to post this. I retrieved this from mega-asia.com. And basically, in the article, it talks about some of the mindset that involved with our daily life or mindset that we can use and practice for this year. And one of the things that they talk about is what's interesting is about supporting work done by real humans. In 2025, which is last year, AI was everywhere, right? Such as work, schools, movies, media, a lot of it, anything. And AI was probably in every single thing that is involved, which is work, school, movies, media, right? And while AI, when it was used right, it can be a tool for further development and enhancement, the problem is that generative AI has turned content into AI slop, they say, studying into asking ChatGPT hard work into using AI tools to solve everything. And not to mention the extreme negative impact AI has on the environment, it says here. And one of the hardest hit aspects of life with the popularity of AI is creativity. And they said that in 2026, this need to change. Instead of consuming short-form AI-generated content with little to no meaning, perhaps we need to practice watching content that was created by actual artists, by creators and artisans. Instead of saving the AI art in your Pinterest or listening to AI music, then try to consume the real thing instead. Read a book, go to a museum. It sounded boring, but it can be intriguing. That actually rhymes. Woohoo! Another mindset over here talks about how being proactive in our life is also something that we should try to embody. A lot of people say that they want to manifest things in their life, but what is not said out loud is how those manifestation is

0: won't actually happen without action behind them. You need to act upon it. You need to be proactive. Now, this doesn't mean that you have to plan your whole year down to the minute. As simple as showing up for yourself and doing what you need to do for the day is good enough. Give yourself that space and also grace to rest. And then get to it. Life, after all, is a series of choices, and being passive will more often than not lead to unwelcome outcomes. You have control over your life, so take charge and lead it to where you want to go. Of course, have fun with it at the same time. Another thing over here is to practice critical thinking. Scrolling through social media comments these days, and unfortunately, you will notice an increase in how people are just saying without whatever. They would say something that they want without considering the facts and circumstances. It's easy for us to immediately or impulsively react to certain things and just type it down. Assumptions, basically, are seen as truth, and we need to have a proper insight on certain things. It's not something that is what you can generate through AI. It's something that you want to think about it yourself as a human being, because sometimes AI generated answers, they disregard a lot of aspects, especially the part that involves with how complex human being can be. So it's important for us to practice critical thinking skills, especially beginning from today onwards. Read and think carefully before you post something, before you comment, or perhaps interact on social media. Don't take everything you see online at face value. And all of this, what you have consumed and what you see, it really can affect the way you think. So be mindful of that. So those are some of the mindsets that they are trying to spread out there by Rafael Bautista, posted in January this year. Although it's already May, it is still not even the end of the year. You can always start new things every single day, wherever you are at this stage of life. Who says you can't? Nobody. Nobody did.
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So what you heard just now was Selena Gomez and The Scene with a song called Who Says, and it captures beautifully about how even though in a state of negativity or maybe you're feeling a little bit low, you want to push yourself at some point to feel good. You don't want to think about the fact that you're already in a state where you are at your lowest and then you are the one who ended up putting yourself down. And this is something that I wanted to touch on, especially the fact that it is Sunday for today. Tomorrow is Monday. Perhaps Sunday is a day where you want to hang out with your friends and relax at the same time, and you get to talk more as well. Perhaps it is time for you to realize that perhaps there are times in your life you're missing out at some point. So the question here is, are you missing out on life's joy? And this, my friend, is an article that I found for today, more like an opinion or a story that was posted by Bill O'Leary, and it is in the section of Psychology Today, Stop Letting Your Past Control You. The intention of writing this is about how to emotionally experience life to the fullest. Now, of course, this could be redundant when you keep on listening to it and heard about it, and yet you feel there's no linear way of doing it. You're right, there is no linear way of doing it. That is why I'm just going to keep on talking about it, because it could resonate with you today, but it might not be resonate with you the other day. Who knows? Now, the question starts with, do you often feel like you're okay but not great? And this was a question started in the article. Or there is another question here. Would you describe yourself as quote-unquote comfortable? Now, he said this happens to a lot of people for various reasons. At times, this can be physiological or psychological. And psychological, meaning to say supplements or medication, can help. And in many cases, this can be more of a processing or perspective issues. We generally don't like to feel uncomfortable, so our minds use various defense mechanisms to protect us by moving us away from discomfort. And by protecting ourselves from negative emotions, we may also be limiting ourselves from positive emotions. So it gives a picture over here for us to visualize. Think of a number line where zero is the midpoint. That's normal, right? A number line, zero is the midpoint, and positive numbers are positive feelings. And the higher the numbers, the more intense the emotions. For negative numbers are negative feelings, and that become more intense as the number increases as well. It is possible that we can only go as far in one direction as we go in the other end or the other one. So therefore, if you block yourself from feeling the negative feelings, you prevent yourself from experiencing the happiness of the positive emotions.

So he said that he realized this in his early 20s, as he doesn't like the idea of crying. Being male and he was playing sports, he bought into the idea that crying was weak in some way. So he blocked himself from crying. To prevent from crying, he blocked himself from experiencing negative emotions. And he didn't realize that he was also blocking himself from positive emotions. And then what happened in the end is that he was close to the midpoint of the emotional continuum, where he was safe from feeling negative emotions, but he was also numb to positive ones. And he decided he didn't want to be numb to feel positive and happy emotions. So he decided to break through those barriers by allowing himself to cry. And it wasn't that easy since he was so used to avoiding it. You probably relate to this. I probably relate to this. And he thought that sad things and watching sad movies as well, he thought it could help. He also talked about it with his wife, who was at that time his girlfriend. And then once he was able to allow himself to experience those negative emotions and feel more, he was able to really enjoy good things that means much more to him. So he gave a bit of a tip. He said the trick is allowing yourself to experience negative emotions without getting weighed down by them. This involves experiencing them and dealing with them by using your supports and cognitive behavioral skills. And this process is especially helpful with managing anger a lot better. The payoff is experiencing the positive emotions and really appreciating them. When you apply this concept, you can consciously keep the negative to a minimum and maximize the positive. Overall, we do understand that the negative can still be difficult, but it's much worse to avoid or to ignore them, as they will eventually come out in some form. Maybe you behave in a different way, maybe you will have a migraine. If you don't deal with your feelings, they will deal with you. And this can happen again in many psychological and physical ways, as I mentioned just now. So he said that life is too short to just be okay when it can be so much more than that. The more you embrace your emotions, the more you can really appreciate, enjoy, and extend the many, many joys and blessings life has to offer for you. I like that. I like that. I like this kind of article for today, reminding us that emotions are normal. It's okay for us to feel sad and negative. If you don't know what you are feeling at some point, especially when you're the type of person who are so bubbly and cheery at the same time, you get to try to digest, what am I feeling? Why am I feeling like this? I don't know what it is. Take time, let it sink in. Maybe talk to someone to help you understand what it is. And this person supposedly help you, hopefully, to be able to allow yourself to feel those emotions. Who says you can only feel happy? Who says you can only feel sad? Who says you just can't have it all?

Give your full cooperation. Do not hinder or block emergency vehicles' path when the siren is on and their emergency lights are flashing. Get out of their way quickly and safely. Do not panic and stop even when you are at a green light. And look out for other road users and pedestrians as well. Remember, drivers must stop at all times for emergency vehicles with lights flashing and sirens blaring.

a country. It affects the economy and creates social problems in the community to the point of threatening the peace of a country. So the aim is to further emphasize and make everybody understand that it is the right and responsibility of every person to take steps to stop corruption. Actually, the public can reach the Anti-Corruption Bureau in different ways. They can either come directly to our office and then report to the officers on duty, or if they're shy to come to the office, they can actually just either call or SMS their information to these numbers, yeah? They can either SMS to 872-1002 or 813-000.

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Assalamu alaikum wa rahmatullahi wa barakatuh. A very pleasant evening to our listeners across nation. This is I, taking you through your Sunday night. It's exactly 7 p.m. sharp on Pilihan FM 95.9 and 96.9 FM Radio Brunei. As we begin this tonight's session, this is a reminder

And for all the Muslim listeners out there, if you are in Brunei Muara and Temburong districts, the time to perform the Isha or evening prayer tonight will be at 7:39 p.m. If you are in Tutong district, the Isha or evening prayer will be at 7:40 p.m. And if you are in the Balai district, the time to

0: doa or supplication for the safety and well-being of His Majesty the Sultan and Yang di-Pertuan of Brunei Darussalam.
1: Bismillahirrahmanirrahim. Alhamdulillahi Rabbil Alameen.
2: Ameen.
1: Wassalatu wassalamu ala ashrafil anbiya'i wal mursaleen.

The Prophet, peace be upon him, said, "What lies between a perfect man and the unbeliever is a renouncing of prayer," related by Imam Ahmad and Imam Muslim from Jabir ibn Abdul Allah.

Assalamu alaikum warahmatullahi wabarakatuh. Good evening. You're listening to 95.9 and 96.9 FM Radio Brunei. Pillion FM, of course, the heartbeat of Brunei, I want to say. It is now 8 p.m. sharp on a beautiful Sunday night right here in Brunei. Of course, I'm your host, Zai. And for the next 2.5 hours, we are turning up the heat and, of course, heartstrings. And

it's all about one thing, guys. Love is in the air. Of course, as usual, on a Sunday when I'm on, it's definitely Love is in the Air Nightscope. So whether you're cruising down at Jalan Mora or at Jalan Tutong, wherever you are, do drive safe though, guys. Or even when you are probably grabbing

songs only, of course, to keep you company. Of course, you have anything you fancy listening to, you can hit me up, of course, at our number 829-6959. Hopefully, I'm going to kick off the first hour of those classic butterfly in your stomach vibes, or the kind of music that's going to remind you of how you fell in love in the first place. We're obviously going to start the journey with some mix of global chart toppers like Backstreet Boys, and also some local talents in within the first hour. So again, if you've got a special someone on your mind tonight, send me a text or hit me up on our WhatsApp number, 829, again, 829-6959, and you can share with me if you would like about the exact moment you probably remember or you knew you were in love, or just why does that song in particular remind you of this particular person? Of course, if that's what you want me to read and share with the public, of course, I'll be reading your stories if you want, of course. And reminding you again, at 9 o'clock, Main News Bulletin is going to kick in from Jubilee Dua Studio. And then after that, an hour later, Sports News will be coming in at 10. And Night's Good with Love is in the air with me, Zai, will come to an end as usual at 10:30. Let's kick off and not waste time. Here is quite a classic from Backstreet Boys. I don't know if you Gen Z alphas or Gen Zs remember this song or know of this song. It comes from the 1997, and I was in my teenage years. And after that, we've got SZA with The Snooze coming right up right here on Pilihan FM. Alright guys, keep me company, because love songs all the way till 10:30. Here is As Long As You Love Me from Backstreet Boys.

0: fact of the day.
1: 1,665 steps to the top of the Eiffel Tower. When people think of Paris, they often think of the Eiffel Tower. It's one of the most famous landmarks in the world. The tower was built in 1889 and stands at a height of 330 meters. Visitors can climb the tower using stairs. There are 674 steps to reach the second level and another 991 steps to reach the top. However, the staircase to the top is no longer open to the public for safety reasons.
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You're listening to Love is in the Air, and I'm Zai, keeping you company all the way till 10:30 tonight. So before we dive into the hits, let's talk about the view outside. If you're seeing those, you know, flashes over the horizon, you are not imagining things. We've just got some thundery showers rolling through the Sultanate right now, and do expect heavy rain and thunder for the next hour. The feel, it's basically around 28 degrees Celsius out there, but let's get real, guys. With this humidity, it's a crank up the AC kind of night, definitely. Things should settle into a light drizzle by somewhat 10 p.m., just in time for a late night slow jams. Of course, to my friends currently behind the wheel, make sure you're, you know, if you're heading to Gadang for a late dinner or cruising home from Muara, please be extra careful. Watch out for the pedals, slow it down, and try to be, you know, remember that Jalan Utama Braka Slip Road is still closed for repairs, so plan your route accordingly. Now, speaking of rain, they say you never miss the water, guys, until the well runs dry. But tonight, the rain is pouring, the mood is set, and we're taking guys back to 1995 with this one, Boyz II Men, Water Runs Dry.

0: like that with Baby Doll. Now, if you just tuned in, you were tuned in back in 2014, you'll remember this next artist making waves right here in Brunei. And he's one of our own, of course, and this next track is the Total Time Capsule. It's sweet, it's sincere, and it's perfect dedication to tell somebody how much they mean to me, I mean to you. Anyways, here is from of all the lovers in Brunei, Kyrie with the beautiful You Are.
1: Sometimes in the quiet, I would sit and wonder where this long road would take me.

0: a lot of people will say, oh, it's in my genes, right? I'm born into a big family. I mean, of course, genetics plays a very vital role. And of course, there's some medical conditions that can cause obesity, which is why if you're referred to a doctor, we will screen for such condition and try and treat those conditions. However, it's really the causes of obesity is very mixed. And you got it right. You hit it, you know, hit a nail on the head. It's about eating far too much processed food. Bruneian diet is very high in fat, very high in sugar, very high in processed food, right? Mm-hmm. So that goes, I think most of us know about that.
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1: That's right, Simply Your Choice, and Zoe's still here with you for your night scope on Sunday, 10th of May tonight. And some local happenings and registration for the Brunei Cambridge is GCEOASANIGCSE exams for the October or the November 2026 test session is open since yesterday, Saturday 9th of May, until Monday 22nd of June 2026. Now, registration forms can be obtained from the Department of Examinations counter at the One Stop Centre Ministry of Education during office hours, or you can do so by downloading the application forms, subjects offered, and Surat Pemberitahuan from the Ministry of Education's website. Now, completed application forms and documents as well as payment need to be submitted no later than Monday the 22nd of June 2026. Right, off to more music. So, you know, guys, when you talk about Love is in the Air, of course, on Sunday nights, Nights Go With Me, you cannot leave out this particular man who defined the power ballad. Now, for this one, he didn't do it alone. He teamed up with Rod Stewart and Sting to create what is arguably the ultimate anthem of devotion. Now, this is for the people who go the extra mile. So the ones who show up at your door in the rain, those the ones who prove that when it comes to the person you love, it's all or nothing, guys. So whether you are driving through the mist on the Temburong Bridge, enjoying the view, or cozying up at home, let this one surround you. Now, from the Three Musketeers

Right, the beautiful song of Bryan Adams, That Is All For Love from the 90s. Now that brings us to talk about a little bit about gratitude. Now in a world that moves so fast, sometimes you have to stop and realize how lucky you are to have that one person by your side. Now this coming next track perfectly captures the feeling of being truly blessed to find that love feels truly like home. And coming to you from two of Brunei's very own, Smooth Flow of Kwame, paired with the incredible vocals of Ikhlas, here is Blessed.

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3: All right, guys, there's the temporary half-lane closure. Jalan Raja is stripping around at Saleha and Tunku Highway until tomorrow, Monday, 11th of May. The closure, which will be conducted daily between 9 and 11 in the morning and from 1:30 to 3:30 in the afternoon, and that depends on the weather, is to make way for landscaping works at Jalan Raja is stripping around at Saleha towards the traffic light at Istana Nurul Iman and Tunku Highway. Now, road users are advised to take extra caution as well as to comply with traffic road signs and speed limit. Now, stay tuned, guys. Right after this, before we head over to Jubilee Doo Studio for the 9 p.m. News Bulletin, let's speed you up with this track. This is Because You Loved Me.

Bismillahirrahmanirrahim. Assalamualaikum warahmatullahi wabarakatuh. Good evening, I'm Sabrina Haji Mama Ali with the main news bulletin from Radio Television Brunei. First, the headlines. His Royal Highness the Crown Prince watches the Malaysia Super League football match. Radio services remains in the heart of listeners despite the rapidly changing times. The month of Dhul-Hijjah acts as a space to cleanse the heart to be close to Allah the Almighty. His Royal Highness Prince Haji Al-Muttaqi Billah Ibn His Majesty Sultan Haji Hassan Abul Kamil Zarim Abdallah, the Crown Prince and Senior Minister at the Prime Minister's Office, watched the Malaysia Super League 2025-2026 match between DPMM FC and Sabah FC. The match took place last night at the Hassan Abul Kamil National Stadium in Brakas. Also present were His Royal Highness the Crown Prince's brothers, His Royal Highness Prince Abdul Malik and His Royal Highness Prince Abdul Mateen. Upon arrival, His Royal Highness was greeted by Yang Berhormat Datuk Seri Setia Awang Haji Nazmi Muhammad, Minister of Culture, Youth and Sports. In the match, DPMM FC lost 1-0 against Sabah FC. DPMM FC will next face Penang FC on the 15th of May. A special report from the Holy Land, Brunei Darussalam Hajj Management Office for Administration and Medical

Circle recently held the reading of Surah Yasin and Doa Selamat ceremony. It was held at the Madin Al Rawda Hotel, Madinah Al Munawwarah. Present were Pangeran Haji Haslin bin Pangeran Haji Ali, Head of Hajj Management Office for

0: Medina Al Munawara using Dar el Ihsan package. The activities allowed the intending pilgrims to multiply their acts of worship, perform prayers at Nabawi Mosque, and convey greetings to the great Prophet Muhammad sallallahu alaihi wasallam in an atmosphere of peace and serenity. Nabawi Mosque in Medina Al Munawara continues to be the focus of millions of Muslims around the world, including the country's Hajj pilgrims who are in the Holy Land. The second holiest mosque in Islam, after Masjid al-Haram, is not only a place of multiplying acts of worship, but also houses the tomb of the great Prophet Muhammad sallallahu alaihi wasallam, as well as the Rauda area, which is known as one of the Gardens of Paradise. From just one network, Brunei Radio Service has now grown rapidly to 5 networks. 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In conjunction with the 69th anniversary of Brunei Radio Service, we bring a report on the evolution of radio services. Since its establishment on the 2nd of May 1957, RTB has continued to take proactive steps. Radio is not only listened to, but is now seen and followed interactively. The use of advanced technology and social media has given new life and experience in helping DJs and producers broadcast current content in real time. 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Happy 69th Radio Day to all RTB radio staff and loyal listeners. The Europe Acrobatic Circus performance with a family concept acts as a platform to strengthen community ties in a lively atmosphere. The event took place last night at a sports village in Bruges. It was officiated by Dayang Haji Nurfariza Munyati binti Haji Abdul Haji, the Acting Director of Tourism Development. Also present was Yang Berhormat Awang Haji Daud bin Jihan, member of the Legislative Council. The performance brought a combination of international-level entertainment with full enthusiasm and a family concept. Running until 14th of June, the event includes a charity bazaar and games activities. The voting and selection ceremony for the head of Kampung Petani, Mukim Perkan Tutong, was held this morning. It took place at the Tutong Civic District Hall Complex using the ballot paper method. Present was Yang Berhormat Awang Abdul Aziz bin Haji Hamdan, member of the Legislative Council, and Awang Haji Muhammad Sofian bin Haji Basri, acting Tutong District Officer. The sole candidate to fill the position is Awang Muhammad Bazli bin Haji Ibrahim, age 36. The results of the voting and selection will be presented to the Ministry of Home Affairs for further process. DYS Hobby Brunei Darussalam is a store that focuses on the Tamiya Mini four-wheel drive toy, intended to be home to the community and a place to learn, share ideas, hold competitions, and produce more Tamiya Mini four-wheel drive talents and enthusiasts in the country. This morning, the shop's opening ceremony took place at the Hasbullah Batu Satu building, Jalan Gadung. It was officiated by Pangeran Muhammad Amir Mubarak bin Pangeran Haji Hashim, acting Brunei Muara District Officer. The existence of the shop symbolizes close collaboration and friendship between the communities in Brunei Darussalam and Malaysia through the world of Tamiya Mini four-wheel drive. The collaboration is also intended to be a platform to share knowledge, experience and develop a more active and positive community in the region. We'll be back with more news after this.
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0: A fire broke out in the Ban Enam Industrial Park area, Jalan Mulau, this morning. Firefighter and rescue engines were deployed to put out the fire. The factory fire, workers' quarters and machinery manufacturing area was brought under control within 20 minutes. No injuries or fatalities were reported. Dhul-Hijjah is the best time to renew the heart. Not just waiting for the sacrificial rites, but sacrificing bad attitudes such as ego, envy, showing off, revenge and excessive love of the world. With the reflection, Dhul-Hijjah acts as a space to cleanse the heart so that the piety that is built truly brings the individual closer to Allah. The matter was among

Although shared in the Tazkira talk in conjunction with the 228 Munajat night of the Ministry of Religious Affairs last night. The talk titled Muhasabah Menjelang Julhijjah Dari Taqwa Menuju Takarub was delivered by Awa Hezkil bin Haji Ambaling, a certified da'i from the Religious Council of Brunei Darussalam. The Munajat was enlivened with the participation of Tamir committee members, youth and congregants from various mosques, namely Kampung Sungai Hanjing Mosque, Kampung Salam Bigar Mosque, Rashida Sadatul Bolkem Mosque in Kampung Sungai Akar, RPN Kampung Lambak Kanan Mosque, and the Suri Seri Bagan Raja Pengira Anak Damin Mosque in Kampung Manggis Madang. Obedience to Allah the Almighty is the core manifestation of Iman or faith and a reflection of the levels of one's faith. Every test phase should be seen as a form of tarbiyah from Allah the Almighty rather than mere burdens. The matter was among those shared during the scientific dialogue for the 24th Ilm Series program organized by the Youth Da'i Volunteer Body with the support of the Youth Religious Program Secretariat. The program took place this morning at the Islamic Dawah Center. Over 50 participants attended. The first session of the scientific dialogue titled Kisah Nabi Ismail alaihi salam saat menguji Allah memilih keatatan and beralasan was presented by Awa Muhammad Shami bin Muhammad Sani, certified da'i of the Brunei Islamic Religious Council, among others reminding participants to identify the reasons within themselves that prevent them from practicing obedience and to try and leave those reasons by strengthening husnuzun. The second session was the Refleksi Iman Aku dan Ta'at workshop. Efforts to strengthen the identity and appreciation of Islam among new converts continue to be intensified through the ICON Mualaf 2.0 Jalan Lima Shahada program. It aims to guide participants in translating the demands of the Shahada into daily life with full confidence and sincerity. The program, organized by the Ashahada Mualaf Youth in collaboration with the Youth Religious Program Secretariat Islamic Dawah Center, was held this morning at the Hasanah Bolkiah National Stadium in Brakas. The main focus of the program is to build self-resilience and provide social skills to the new converts, especially in interacting wisely with family members and friends who have not embraced Islam. The session provides participants with an opportunity to deepen their understanding on the fundamentals of faith and understand the concept of Islam as a comprehensive way of life. A question and answer session was also held. A closed tender for vehicle registration number VRN for singles, doubles, 3 and 4 digits BBM series will be opened through Nomborku Click and Bid for a period of 2 weeks, starting from tomorrow until the 11th of May until 29th of May. The Land Transport Department, Ministry of Transport and Infocommunications inform that the closed tender can be browsed through the Nomborku website. Payment of the participation fee and the non-refundable service charge can be made via the online payment or cash payment at the counter. For more information, visit the Nomborku website or WhatsApp 7181641 during office hours or email hello@jpd.gov.bn or visit the JPD website. Flow meter and valve replacement works will be carried out tomorrow at the Agis Agis Water Treatment Plant, Blai District. The areas affected are Mukim Liang, Mukim Labi, Mukim Bukit Sawat, Mukim Sukang, Mukim Melilas and surrounding areas. The works will begin at 9 at night. The areas affected may experience water supply disruptions or low water pressure. For water tanker services, contact Dalian Darussalam 123. Sports News, coming up.

The second version of the Bududun Festival continues today with highlight events namely futsal tournament, fishing competition and magpie singing competition. Bududun Festival, organized by the Kampung Lumut Zone 1, 2 and 3 National Housing Scheme Consultative Council, supported by the Blight District Office and

0: Yang Lumut Recreational Club. It was officiated by Yang Berhormat Awang Haji Muhammad Salih bin Haji Osman, member of the Legislative Council. The festival serves as a platform to highlight the culture, heritage, traditions and identity of the local community. It also attracts visitors from within and outside the country, as well as getting to know the unique culture and life of the community in the area. More than 200 cycling enthusiasts participate in the cycling program in conjunction with the 42nd National Day celebration for Tutong District. Organised by the Kampong Bukit Udal and Kampong Penampar Consultative Councils this morning, the cycling began and ended at the Kampong Bukit Udal Primary School in Tutong District. The flag-off was officiated by Awang Haji Muhammad Sofian bin Haji Basri, acting Tutong District Officer. The cycling event aims to instill patriotism and love for the country among the community, as well as strengthen unity among the villages. The program also serves as a platform to encourage active community participation in healthy and community activities. Also present, Yang Berhormat Awang Haji Muhammad Daniel, alias Tekpin bin Yaakob, member of the Legislative Council. Almeres FC team emerged champions of Under-13 Al Rawda Futsal League Tournament 2026. The tournament drew its curtain this morning with three matches that took place at the multi-purpose hall Hassan Al-Bolkiah National Sports Complex in Brakas. In the 13th match, Almeres FC defeated Panchur Murai FC 9-0, while in the 14th match, Al-Mujahidun Futsal Academy beat Al Rawda Futsal Academy 5-1. Meanwhile, in the last match, Dash Juniors toppled BSRC FT 4-0. Prizes were presented by Awang Yang Berhormat Awang Zainul bin Haji Muhammad, member of the Legislative Council. Here are the headlines once again. His Royal Highness the Crown Prince watches the Malaysian Super League football match. Radio services remains in the hearts of listeners despite the rapidly changing times. The month of Dzulhijjah acts as a space to cleanse the heart to be close to Allah the Almighty. It just said the main news from Radio Brunei, edited by Haji Salbiah Haji Munaf of RTB's News Centre. Assalamualaikum warahmatullahi wabarakatuh.
1: Waalaikumsalam warahmatullahi wabarakatuh. And we'll catch Sabrina again for the sports news later at 10 o'clock.

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2: All right, guys, it's 9:15. Still on with me for the Love is in the Air Night Scope on Sundays. I hear. Here is a golden hour from 2022 with Jake.
3: It was just two lovers sitting in the car, listening to Blonde, falling for each other. Pink and orange skies, feeling super childish. No Donald Glover. Missed call from my mother.

We were just two lovers. Feet up on the dash, driving nowhere fast, burning through the summer. Radio on blast, make the moment last. She got solar power. Minutes feel like hours.

That's Jake from 2022, bringing us to the second hour, of course, of Nightscope Sunday with me, Zai. Love is in the air type of songs. If you have anything you fancy, again, you can hit me up on our WhatsApp number, 829-6959. Let's hit it off to 2016 up next with Nikki Heaton with something called Bad Intentions, right here on Pillion FM.

0: 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Observe speed limits. Obey traffic signs and signals. Pass other vehicles only on the right. 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Always watch for passengers when passing a stopped bus. 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

Jennifer, this is Westlife's Your Love Amazes Me, a heartfelt ballad released this year, Reynos Diaz's 25th anniversary milestone. Up next, we've got this fun track, Counting Crows, this Accidentally in Love.

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1: All right, guys, Department of Community Development, JAPEM, advises the public, especially suppliers and business owners, to be alert to fraudulent activities involving forged purchase orders and individuals impersonating JAPEM officials. Now, a recent case involved the misuse of JAPEM and the Ministry of Culture, Youth and Sports names through WhatsApp orders using fake documents and signatures. Now, the case has been reported to authorities for further investigation. So they remind the public that all government procurement is conducted through official procedures and valid documents and not through unofficial messaging platforms. So forgery and impersonation of government officials are criminal offences. So anyone receiving suspicious orders is advised to verify them directly with JAPEM. And victims of those with information should contact the Royal Brunei Police Force for JAPEM-related assistance. Do call Talian Kebajikan 141, which is available 24 hours daily. So remember that number, 141. Now it's 29 minutes to 10. We're officially in the heart of the night. And the rain is probably still whispering against the windows, and I've got perfect tracks coming in to match that rhythm. And this one will be taking us back to 1995, and it's all about nature, you know, how nature itself can't compare to the feeling of having that special someone by your side. If you're driving through the mist tonight, let the smooth harmony lead you the way. Of course, this is Color Me Bad from the smooth R&B of 90s, of course, the earth, the sun, the rain, right here on Pilihan FM.

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Alright guys, this next track goes out to those silent lovers tonight who don't know any or have any idea how you truly feel. Released in 1999, Latricia McNeil with The Greatest Love You'll Never

All right, guys, that was Latricia McNeil with The Greatest Love You'll Never Know. Quite a sad song, actually. Now, there's the temporary half-lane closure at the J31 traffic light junction of Jalan Beribi at Jalan Pengiran Baru Raya and also Jalan Datuk Ratna. That continues on until Friday, 15th of May. Now, the closure, which will be conducted daily between 10 at night and 4 the following morning, and that depends on weather conditions, and it's to make way for loop sensor cutting works, and road users, of course, are advised to take extra caution as well as to comply with traffic signs and the speed limit. Now, also, the Department of Youth and Sports Brunei Muara, with the assistance of the Voluntary First Aid Support Team, VFAST, will be organizing a safety awareness program in First Aid on the coming Saturday, 6th of June 2026, that would be next month, at the Youth Centre in Bandar Seri Begawan, and registration forms can be obtained at the Youth Centre Bandar Seri Begawan since Monday, 4th of May 2026, and must be returned no later than 4 p.m. on Tuesday, 12th May 2026. Now, participation is limited to 40 male and female youths aged 15 to 25 years old, and participants must be in good health. For any inquiries at all, please do contact the program coordinator at 8644-691. That's 8644-691 during office hours. Alright, guys, up next, if you grew up in the 90s, you know this group, what, you know, definitely was definition of smooth. And it's Code Red with What Good Is a Heart. Now, this is for the late night tinkers, the ones driving home along Sultan Hassan Abokya Highway right now, reflecting on what ifs. It's soulful, it's classic. Enjoy.

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2: Alright guys, we're about to take a quick turn from the hot string to the highlights coming up in 5 minutes time with the sports news. So but first, here's Sarah Ouyang with From Sarah with Love.

Bismillahirrahmanirrahim. Assalamualaikum warahmatullahi wabarakatuh. Good evening from the Jubilee Dua Stadium Radio Brunei. I'm Sabrina Haji Mama Ali with the sports news. Saudi Arabia will host the 2027 Asian Cup in an all-Arab Group A, while two-time defending champions Qatar face Japan after draw in Riyadh. The draw had been set for 11th of April in the Saudi capital, but was postponed because of the Middle East conflict to ensure full attendance and participation from all concerned parties, national associations and partners. Saudi will play alongside Kuwait, Oman and Palestine in Group A, while Group B includes Uzbekistan and Jordan, who both qualified for the World Cup next month. Qatar were drawn alongside Japan in Group F in a repeat of the 2019 finals, which the Qataris won before going on to retain the title at the 2023 edition. The tournament, which Saudi will host for the first time, will run from January 7 to February 5, 2027, with the participation of 24 teams. Japan's Kaoru Mitoma could face a battle to be fit for next month's World Cup after suffering an apparent hamstring injury while playing in the English Premier League. The winger limped off in the 58th minute to Brighton Hove Albion's 3-0 win against Wolverhampton Wanderers after suddenly clutching the back of his left thigh while chasing a ball and going down. Mitoma reportedly left the stadium on crutches, which will be a huge worry for Japan head coach, who is due to name his World Cup squad on Friday. Finally in tennis, Jannik Sinner got his Italian Open campaign underway by swatting aside Sebastian Offner 6-3, 6-4 to start his bid to extend a record-breaking run of five straight Masters 1000 tournament victories. It was the third win for an Italian man, with Flavio Cappoli beating Francis Terence Adman 7-6, 6-3. Mattia Bellucci is in the fourth round after a 5-7, 6-2, 6-3 win over 24th seed Tomáš Martin Echeverry. Fourth seed Felix Auger-Aliassime suffered a shock

The second-round defeat at the hands of Argentina's Mariano Navoni in straight sets 7-6, 7-6. Women's world number one Aryna Sabalenka followed men's tennis icon Novak Djokovic in going out early following a 2-6, 6-3, 7-5 loss.

good now. Dear Muslimin Muslimat, may Allah grant us our desire to be among those who truly love Allah and Rasulullah. May Allah make us among those who truly deepen their knowledge of Islam together with their families and are able to apply what they learn with good manners and ethics. Ameen, Ameen Ya Rabbal Alameen.

0: To be in the drilling industry, you have to be creative, you have to be crazy, you have to be a little risky.
1: That's Brock Yordi. You could say drilling is in his blood. He's a third-generation driller from the U.S. Upper Midwest.
0: I am based in Kalamazoo, Michigan. Yes, there really is a Kalamazoo.
1: He was introduced to the industry early, as a boy drilling water wells with his dad and grandfather in their family business.
0: I've been in it my entire life, and the entire time I was growing up, it was great to be part of and providing water for

0: families across the Great Lakes states. And so it's pretty cool, even as a kid, to, you know, be at the coffee shop and somebody say, what are you doing this summer? And you go, well, I'm going to go drill water wells. And Michigan just happens to be one of the states that has the most private water wells in the United States at like 1.4 million. And so it's sexy. You know, it's, you know, you're doing something positive.
1: Brock was fascinated by the layers beneath his feet and how drilling into the ground could make a real difference, bringing water to people's homes.
0: There's something unique about getting to discover the unknown. So like drilling for water or rare earth minerals or energy or harnessing the earth's potential is neat. And then you see some excavations that go, you know, 2-3 meters, but suddenly you're 10 and 15 and 20 meters into the ground and you're seeing wood and different rocks, and you go from muddy water to less debris to clear water that is life. And there's something quite beautiful about knowing that this home or this community has like one of our critical resources. And as I got to become a professional and travel the world and be part of some water projects, you know, in developing countries and other places, you know, people fall down and cry and start dancing and singing, and in developing countries we take it for granted, but like Mother Nature gave us water and we helped bring it to a life-sustaining point.
1: Fast forward a few decades. Brock's now 45 years old and has kids of his own. He's still in the drilling business. Only today, his focus isn't water wells. It's the heat in the Earth's crust and how it can be harnessed to make energy.
0: The Earth has been a constant temperature. We don't know how much the sun will shine or the wind will blow, but we know that the Earth is a constant temperature.
1: Geothermal energy is clean and it's stable. Unlike wind and solar, it doesn't depend on the weather. It's there day and night, all year round. That's why Brock believes geothermal should play a much bigger role in the transition away from fossil fuels.
0: Now there's a whole new generation that can be the geothermal revolution. And so do it. Come join us.
1: Geothermal currently meets less than 1% of global energy demand. And many people still think of it as a niche option, something you only find in very special places with natural hot water underground. But that's changing. New technologies mean geothermal could potentially be harnessed just about anywhere in the world.
2: There needs to be a new wave of education around what geothermal can do.
0: We're just on the cusp of what this entire industry will look like.
1: As with many of the topics we cover on Living Planet, there's a lot more to this story. I'm Neil King, and in this episode, the promise of geothermal. What could this quiet, constant source of heat really do for the climate? What's holding it back? Does it make economic sense? And why teaming up with the fossil fuel industry could make all the difference.

0: As far as Brock Yordi is concerned, geothermal is the future. He's the president of the Geothermal Drillers Association, a non-profit he co-founded a few years back. He wants to spread awareness about what he sees as the tremendous potential of geothermal. He also podcasts about it.
1: That's right. This is a new episode, and we are really excited to be back. You can find us bi-weekly. Head over to thedriller.com for the best content.
0: Given how passionate he is about this renewable energy source, it might come as a surprise where he landed his first real job outside his family's drilling business.
1: Wild story.
0: It was with oil and gas giant Halliburton. He started interning there as a student while studying water, environmental sciences,

0: and theater at Western Michigan University.
1: And suddenly I went from a farming community and a, you know, a water well driller's son. And it was a whirlwind to go from being part of a tribal self-taught drilling industry where the solution often was get a bigger hammer. We can just smash this in, to being in Houston, Texas, in one of the most sophisticated facilities in the world that is focusing on harnessing resources around the world.
0: They offered him a job, and he began working full-time as a drilling fluids engineer.
1: It was like when you're watching a movie, like Wizard of Oz, when it transitions from black and white to color, you know, and your eyes are like, whoa.
2: Toto, I have a feeling we're not in Kansas anymore.
1: What the heck just happened? Like sitting down in a class and like understanding the science and physics and the like raw energy to harness deep energy resources was mind-blowing versus getting on a rig that was from the 1950s and, you know, simply putting casing in and making water come out at, you know, 30, 40 meters. Your mind's open.
0: The pay was good. He says he got to travel around the world, learned about drilling down to hot rocks in Chile and rare earth minerals in the US. But after almost 10 years, he decided it was time for a change.
1: It was necessary to get out of the old culture and into an opportunity that had innovation and future.
0: That opportunity, as he tells it, was geothermal.
1: As drilling professionals, or as we look at how we harness our resources, we can do it very responsibly. And we have all the technology that has been very focused on efficiencies and safety and getting it up at the least amount of risk possible. But then to be on the side of it, knowing that we can reduce carbon emissions, that we can conserve water, that we can provide stable energy anywhere in the world, is quite divine versus, you know, being part of just pumping black gold out of the ground until that area is empty and we'll go to the next one.
0: Brock is, of course, a true believer in geothermal. But the questions he's grappling with, how to cut emissions, how to use existing drilling skills in a different way, are shared far beyond his industry. So what is this resource he's talking about? And why has it been so hard to scale? Before we go any further, we need to say what we mean when we talk about geothermal. Geothermal is a clean, renewable energy that's been around for a long time. In its traditional form, geothermal involves drilling wells down to hot water underground. It gets piped to the surface for heating and cooling systems, or for generating electricity with a steam turbine. The first geothermal power plant was built in Italy in 1904. And further back, the Romans used hot springs to heat their homes and their public baths. Today, it's an important energy source for countries in volcanic areas or along tectonic plate boundaries like Iceland, Indonesia, New Zealand, and Turkey. Geothermal makes economic sense in these places because the heat is close to the surface and easier to reach, something many other countries don't have. That's one big reason it hasn't yet been a major player in global efforts to move away from fossil fuels. The US is the world's top geothermal energy producer. Well, really, the western part of the US. It currently has about 4 gigawatts of installed capacity, less than 1% of the total energy mix. That's something Brock is trying to change. After leaving Halliburton, one of the first projects he worked on was a rural university in Indiana that wanted to replace their coal-fired boilers with a closed-loop geothermal heating and cooling system for 50 buildings. For the $83 million project, they drilled more than 3,000 boreholes across the campus, with each one serving as a connected system using the heat in the ground. The university says it now saves them $2 million in energy costs each year.
1: It used to be there was a high reward for making that black gold come out of the ground and everybody got paid fast. And now they're seeing if we treat this like an energy infrastructure,

0: it's something that continues to pay over time and time and time. It's a stronger investment. It's just the cost to get there.
1: Brock says simple systems of looped pipes harnessing the temperature underground can provide heating and cooling for homes. That's low emission, reliable energy that can make the grid more resilient, especially during peak periods.
0: We can decrease the peak demand load on a power generation by 30%. So if you look at the demand across the world, you know, 50+% is heating and cooling demand. So if we want geothermal power generation to be successful and we want to slow down the amount of greenhouse gases, it has to be sustainable. Heating and cooling works in full circle with power generation. And everybody that goes, I'd rather burn that fossil fuel, it's more reliable. But when it comes to cooling, geothermal is the only one that's giving us an equitable cooling aspect. So heating and cooling for geothermal is equitable for everybody. But on top of it, it decreases the load we need so that we can sustain the grid.
1: He says geothermal power generation could also step in at a time when artificial intelligence and data centers are causing energy demand to surge.
0: For, you know, 5,000 years, drilling has been for water and natural resources and some sort of mineral or crude that's going to heat a home. And now natural resources are being consumed by data. We have no choice. We have to cool data centers with geothermal. We have to power data centers with geothermal.
1: Before we head into a short break, we'd like to get your thoughts on geothermal. Is it a risky gamble, or should we be investing more in it to scale it as fast as possible? You can send us a voice message. Just go to dw.com/livingplanet. We'd love to hear from you.
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6: I worked in geothermal for the first time well over 30 years ago. We called it hot, dry rock then. Drilling wells deep underground into very hot rock, oiling wells just like oil and gas wells, but they were vertical wells.
1: That's U.S. Energy Secretary Chris Wright talking about the potential of geothermal. The Department of Energy says geothermal power could be expanded by a factor of 20 by 2050, providing 90 gigawatts or more to the U.S. grid. Remember, today it only supplies 4. And globally, the International Energy Agency has said geothermal could become a, quote, cornerstone of tomorrow's electricity and heat systems. The reason for this optimism, a new generation of technologies that could dramatically boost geothermal capacity. Those are big numbers, and they depend on technology, politics, and finance all moving quickly in the same direction. History suggests energy transitions are seldom that straightforward, but they do give a sense of the scale some planners now envisage. So, in this next part, we're leaving the world of natural hot springs and shallow wells behind and going deeper, much deeper. So, what is so-called next generation geothermal? Unlike conventional geothermal operations, next-generation geothermal doesn't rely on underground reservoirs being nearby.
7: In effect, unlocking nearly anywhere on the Earth's surface to be able to create a geothermal power or heating system.
1: Tara Rogers is the program director for Super Hot Rock Geothermal at the NGO Clean Air Task Force.
7: So that is really what has changed, is our ability to create these systems in dry rock conditions. And that's sort of more generically referred to as next generation geothermal.
1: To tap into more of the Earth's heat, operators could drill even deeper down to reach much higher temperatures in the rock. We're talking 400 degrees Celsius. They're also borrowing heavily from techniques used by the oil and gas industry during the shale boom in the mid-2000s. So fracking and drilling horizontally, instead of just straight down to get to hot rocks. Fracking is a controversial technique where high-pressure fluid is injected into rock to crack it open. A method that helps unlock huge oil and gas reserves, but also raises concerns about water use and earthquakes. Brock Yordi has seen it before, because that's when he was working for Halliburton.
0: And I hadn't realized, because I was a kid at the time, but when shale, when they decided to figure out how to frack shale and pull oil and gas out of it, is when you can see the big transition of geothermal. Like, the big players put all their money in what they called unconventional natural gas. And so we had this big shift of oil and gas wouldn't be proper forever to, oh, we found a new resource and we have it everywhere. So deep geothermal and oil and gas have been married for a very long time. It was just the fact that one became much more lucrative.
1: The International Energy Agency predicts geothermal could meet 15% of global energy demand by 2050 if technological advances continue.
0: So I think we're going to see massive scale, and we're seeing it with everybody coming back on board and being able to drill deeper to have super hot rock power generation, or drill deeper so that we can do less holes in a community for heating and cooling.
1: That 15% figure is a scenario, not a guarantee. It assumes rapid progress on drilling technology, supportive policy, and little in the way of major setbacks or public pushback.
8: To green our grid, we have to move away from coal and natural gas. The energy transition is underway. Wind and solar are being deployed at scale.
1: A number of projects are making headway and closing deals with major tech companies. Take US-based Fervo Energy. Google teamed up with the startup to build a geothermal power plant in Nevada to power its data center there,
9: which has the potential to give us access to always-on carbon-free energy.
1: They drilled down 2.5 kilometers and then horizontally before pumping cold water down at high pressure to crack the rock. Water sent down a well then absorbs the heat from the cracked rock before being pushed to the surface to convert the heat to electricity. Fervo is building a second plant in Utah that's expected to be the largest next-generation geothermal project in the world, producing 500 megawatts by 2028. One family of next-generation projects, so-called closed-loop systems, doesn't rely on cracking the rock at all. Instead, they use a network of wells filled with fluid that act as a kind of underground radiator.
10: Our Earth is an almost endless source of renewable heat energy just waiting to be utilized. With Ever and the Ever Loop, we can use that heat to generate electricity, heat or cool our homes and businesses.
1: Canadian company Ever did that in the town of Geretsried in southern Germany and started producing energy for the grid in late 2025. Water is pumped through the underground pipes at almost 5,000 meters, absorbing heat from the hot rocks and bringing it back to the surface. And it's not just Europe and North America. Countries like Indonesia, Kenya, and Iceland are also looking at how these new approaches can build on their existing geothermal experience, turning local heat into reliable, clean power. It all sounds very promising, but there's a catch, or rather, several. It remains to be seen whether geothermal energy produced this way can be scalable in the long term. A big hurdle is the huge upfront cost, and that it can take years before projects see returns.
7: It is important to sort of posit this as a fast changing technology suite where we are getting better at it every day and demonstrating it more every day.
1: The cost of next generation geothermal has already fallen quite a bit as drilling becomes more efficient. But Tara Rogers says for it to become an affordable climate solution, there's a need for more government funding, supporting policies, and less red tape.
7: We need a form of power that competes in an open market with all of the other forms, including the fossil fuels.
1: Besides funding, there's also competition. Even if next generation geothermal gets cheaper, it will be competing with rapidly falling costs for solar and wind, plus battery storage, technologies that are already being built at much larger scale in many countries. And there are other potential challenges. Depending on the technology, geothermal power plants can use a lot of water, so that could become an issue in arid areas.
0: You know, we right now are looking for equitable, stable energy across the world. And so we see power generation as being able to increase facilities' load demands to support wind and solar and to stop burning coal or to stop burning natural gases. And so we see that what we don't realize is the amount of water we consume in there. And so that's a big perspective to have, as you know, we're pumping greenhouse gases into the atmosphere and trying to figure out how to do that balance. We're also consuming a resource that we need for agriculture and we need for the public and we need for sanitation.
1: Closed loop systems use less water than fracturing rock. They also don't disturb the ground as much as fracking, which has caused earthquakes in some areas. In some places, those small induced earthquakes have led to strong local opposition and to some projects being slowed, redesigned or cancelled. Engineers say they're learning from these experiences and trying to design quieter, lower impact systems. But the social license to operate can't be taken for granted. And even when communities are on board, drilling down several kilometers to access hot rocks is still very pricey. The International Energy Agency says India, China, and the US have the biggest market potential for next-generation geothermal electricity, accounting for 3/4 of the global total. It also says that with the right support, the costs for next-generation geothermal could fall by 80% by 2035. At that point, new projects could deliver electricity for around $50 per megawatt hour, making geothermal one of the cheapest dispatchable forms of low emissions electricity. In other words, if big markets like India, China, and the US decide to back it, geothermal could go from niche to normal, providing a kind of clean baseload power that can back up wind and solar when the weather doesn't cooperate. But that 80% cost drop is still a projection, not a promise. It would take years of sustained investment, policy support, and a lot of trial and error. In the US, geothermal has bipartisan support, unlike other forms of clean energy that have seen their subsidies cut. In Europe, the European Commission has committed to speeding up the decarbonization of heating and cooling and is expected to prepare an action plan on geothermal energy in 2026. And here in Germany, the Geothermal Energy Acceleration Act, which came into force at the start of 2026, aims to speed up the expansion of geothermal plants, heat pumps, heat pipelines, and thermal storage systems. But Tara Rogers says there's something else that could make a real difference to the expansion of next-generation geothermal.
7: I think now that we can see the potential size of the prize when it comes to the market of geothermal, we do expect to see some of the major, the international oil and gas companies engage in this space.
1: Yep. Help from the fossil fuel industry. Because a lot of the techniques, tools, and expertise required to drill deep down come from big oil and gas. There's a lot of overlap that can be transferred to tap into this clean energy source.
7: And candidly, from a climate perspective,

0: We need that size of player in order to meet our expectations with climate. They are the ones that can move this fastest and deploy and a timeline that really matters for climate. And that is dominantly through their ability to deploy their very unique set of rigs, balance sheet, people, subsurface expertise, jobs.
1: The International Energy Agency says up to 80% of the investment required in a geothermal project involves capacity and skills that are common in the oil and gas sector.
2: Oil and gas's role right now is we've spent a lot of money and time into being able to drill faster, more efficient than ever before. And so now, where it used to take several weeks and we were exploring this crude, we have to maximize our efficiencies and our safety and how we utilize our people. We're seeing an uptick in research and development for rigs and for tooling. And now that we've decided to go back to deep power generation geothermal, we need tools that are resistant to high temperatures, and we need downhole diagnostic and analytic tools that are resistant to these high temperatures. And so we are seeing labs refocus on some of this.
1: Many people working in geothermal today come from the oil and gas industry. One example, Fervo says 90% of the labor at its Utah plant is covered by former fossil fuel workers. It's the same at Eva. More than 90% of the company's staff are former oil and gas engineers who have found a second career in geothermal. And of course, another example is Brock Yordi. He says he has no regrets about leaving the fossil fuel industry.
2: As I got into a place where I felt really competent as a, drilling professional, we had that big spill in the Gulf of Mexico, the Deepwater Horizon, and then we pumped crude oil into the Gulf for months and months. And to know that, like, I don't have to be part of that end of the industry anymore. I have a 7 and a 9 year old. In 2100, when they're 84 years old, I'll be long gone, and we'll either have figured this out or the polar ice caps are going to be gone, and sea level rise and all of these things. And so part of it has to be for humanity, as crazy as that is. But I feel like I'm on the right side of the industry. It's everybody's responsibility for us to get there.
1: Today, around 145,000 people work in the geothermal industry. According to the International Energy Agency, this could rise to 1 million by the end of the decade. Here's Tara again.
0: When we are looking toward an energy transition, an opportunity to deploy new projects, these geothermal projects, these next generation geothermal projects, will not only provide a profile of electricity that is very unique, this 24 by 7 firm, clean profile, but it also simultaneously provides quality jobs. These are paid, well-paid, full-time jobs that look exactly like those that were previously needed or currently needed in a lot of the subsurface recovery of fossil fuels, as well as in the power plants of today that look like electricians, mechanics, and control room operators. So just pointing, remembering that this has that the growth of this industry also brings along a strong economy that can continue to see investment throughout the community.
1: That could also be an obstacle for scaling up geothermal, having enough trained workers. Tara says there's a real danger of a skills shortfall, because enrollments in degree programs associated with the fossil fuel industry are dropping.
0: If we were to put on our lens, call it a couple decades from now, maybe even just one decade from now, many of the developed nations are struggling to entice students into their subsurface sciences, mainly their petroleum engineering type sciences. And if this pipeline were to completely dry up or drop significantly, the future workforce for geothermal is also directly tied to this. And so we should be paying close attention to how we are messaging the energy opportunities in our subsurface in a way that keeps our younger generations excited.
1: That's what Brock is trying to do. As part of his work with the Geothermal Drillers Association, he's recruiting a new generation of drillers.
2: From my career standpoint, it's fun. And it's we're just on the cusp of what this entire industry will look like. And right now, if you're 20, I'm 45. If you're 25 years old, you know, when I'm ready to retire in 20 years, you're going to be in the prime of your career and being able to influence this and take it from where it is right now to 2100, to beyond that, to where we look back and we go, we had smokestacks pumping stuff into the air.
1: Next generation geothermal has the potential to boost the transition to clean, renewable energy. It has a lot going for it. It has a small land footprint. And because it's available all the time, it can support the growth of less stable power sources like wind and solar. The technology is developing fast and shows a lot of promise. But the track record so far is mixed. Some projects have performed well. Others have been delayed, downsized, or shelved. Whether next generation geothermal becomes a cornerstone of the future energy system or stays a specialized tool in just a few places will depend on what happens over the next couple of decades. And one of the big deciding factors will be cost. The technology may be promising, but right now it's still expensive. Brock admits the costs are high, but he's convinced in the long game the returns will be as well.
2: So in oil and gas, in any of the movies or anything you watch, when you punch through that shale or cap rock and that crude oil starts pumping out of the ground, they instantly know that they have profitability for a time being. And now it's how long is that resource going to last? Whereas geothermal and water is a long game. You know, it's a resource, if we treat it properly, will last a very long time.

This episode of Living Planet was written and produced by Natalie Muller and Tim Schoenberg. It was edited and presented by me, Neil King. Our sound engineers were Simon Berkan and Jürgen Kuhn. What did you think of this episode? Please let us know. Just go to dw.com/livingplanet or send us an email to livingplanet@dw.com. That's it for this week. 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

التوفيق وأن تجعل رضاك عنا خير مصاحب لنا ورفيق وأن تتحفنا

0: cheating and deception are despicable characteristics that are beneath a decent person. Intentionally distorting the truth in order to mislead others contradicts the values of honesty, which requires an attitude of sincerity, straightforwardness, and fairness that leaves no room for cheating, lying, trickery, or deceit. There are many texts from the Quran and the Sunnah conveying the meaning that cheating, whether the target be Muslims or non-Muslims, is forbidden. Prophet Muhammad ﷺ said, "Whoever bears arms against us is not one of us, and whoever cheats us is not one of us." Sahih Muslim.
1: And so the Prophet ﷺ, the guide for humanity until the Day of Judgment, said, it is wajib, it is a duty, it is fard for every Muslim to seek knowledge. It is not an option. He also said, I think in another hadith, something to the effect that except for two things in this world, everything is vain. The first is dhikr, remembrance of Allah, and the second is knowledge, seeking knowledge. These are the two activities which you can be sure you will never waste your time.

the Alzheimer's Disease International, an international body which are advocating bodies like us, Dementia Brunei, are really wanting to understand and empower the nation to learn about the care and treatment and about dementia itself. So our goal is to raise awareness of dementia so that Brunei can be a dementia-friendly community.

0: صدق الله العظيم.
1: And so the Prophet sallallahu alaihi wasallam, the guide for humanity until the day of judgment, said, it is wajib, it is a duty, it is fard for every Muslim to seek knowledge. It is not an option. He also said, I think in another hadith, something to the effect that except for two things in this world, everything is vain. The first is dhikr, remembrance of Allah, and the second is knowledge, seeking knowledge. These are the two activities which you can be sure you will never waste your time.

0: Assalamualaikum dan salam sejahtera. I'm Atira Yusof, the Head of Corporate Communications Division at the Ministry of Health. 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The latest version allows you to give instant feedback anonymously or by registering an account, scan QR code for the location you wish to give feedback on, or choose the location within the app itself, give ratings based on the service provided, communicate directly with the Ministry of Health and set appointments to meet with representatives from the Corporate Communications Division. Download our MOH Cares app version 2.0 today in the Google Play Store or the App Store. 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Every interaction matters. 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
1: أعوذ بالله من الشيطان الرجيم.
2: I seek the protection of Allah from Satan the outcast.
1: بسم الله الرحمن الرحيم.
2: In the name of Allah, the merciful, the mercy giving.
1: قل أعوذ برب الناس.
2: Say, I seek refuge in the Lord of mankind.
1: ملك الناس.
2: The King of mankind.
1: إله الناس.
2: The God of mankind.
1: من شر الوسواس واس الخناس.
2: From the evil of the sneaking whisperer.
1: الذي يوسوس في صدور الناس.
2: Who whispereth in the hearts of mankind.
1: من الجنة والناس.
2: Of the jinn and of mankind.
1: صدق الله العظيم.
2: Allah the Great is true.

0: doa or supplication for the safety and well-being of His Majesty the Sultan and Yang di-Pertuan of Brunei Darussalam.
1: Bismillahirrahmanirrahim.

The Prophet, peace be upon him, said, "What lies between a perfect man and the unbeliever is a renouncing of prayer," related by Imam Ahmad and Imam Muslim from Jabir ibn Abdul Allah.

You just heard the azan, or the call for subuh, or the dawn prayer. The Prophet, peace be upon him, said, "The prayer in congregation is 27 times better than the prayer offered by a person alone." Related by Imam al-Bukhari and Muslim, according to Ibn Umar.

0: There is a saying of Omar
1: radiallahu anhu,
0: when facing the enemy and to encourage the army, he said, "It is not your weapons that will be the means of victory, or it is not the weapons which are the criteria of strength, because if it was, then we would lose because of our measured lack of it." But he said, "It is taqwa. Taqwa is the main quality which ultimately can lead the Muslim to success."

Retirement planning is one of the most important financial steps you can take for your future. So once you retire, your regular income from employment will stop. Planning for retirement ensures that you have enough savings and investment to cover your living expenses, your healthcare costs, and any unexpected expenses. The rising cost of living. Inflation means that the cost of goods and services will continue to rise over time. What might seem like a sufficient amount of money today may not be enough in the future. Retirement planning helps you account for these rising costs so you can maintain your standard of living. Maintaining your lifestyle. So retirement should be a time to enjoy the fruits of your labor, pursue hobbies that you've been delaying, travel and spending time with your loved ones. By planning for retirement, you can ensure that you have the financial freedom to enjoy these activities without the stress of how much money that you have.

terms of stroke, you need to seek medical help. So there, a lot has changed in terms of treatment for stroke in the past 5-10 years. So now we can actually give something to actually make sure that the blood flows again. So a stroke, let's say, is caused by a blockage of your blood vessel. So it's akin to a pipe. Okay, a water pipe. When you get a blockage, what you would do if you have a plumber is you would try and open that up to get the water flowing. So in terms of ischemic strokes, the type of strokes where the blood vessel is blocked, we actually have treatment that can do the same. So we actually give medication that can break up that blood clot that is causing the blockage, and so blood can flow again. Unfortunately, it is very time sensitive. So we can only give it up to 4.5 hours after stroke onset. So quite a lot of stroke patients, they'll be like, oh, I've got a little bit of numbness, let me just wait, I'm sure it'll go off. And so what happens is they end up just pushing it back. So by the time they come to the hospital, we cannot give that medication anymore. If the criteria is met, we can actually give a medication called thrombolysis, which is breaking up that blood clot so that the blood can flow. But you need to call the emergency services. So stroke is actually one of the things that you can call the ambulance for to bring you straight to RIPAS because it's so time sensitive. Now, these stroke symptoms can happen very, very suddenly. So that's why we came up with the acronym BFAST. Okay, so BFAST is helps the public understand when they're supposed to go to the hospital. What it stands for is B is for balance. So if you're experiencing any difficulties with balance when standing or walking, E is for eyes or vision, so any sort of blurring of vision or double vision or loss of vision. F is for face, any sort of weakness or numbness on one side of the face. Arms is weakness on one arm when outstretched in front of you, as well as numbness on one arm. This can happen to the leg as well. S is for speech, any sort of slurred speech or incomprehensible speech. And time, just a reminder so that you can immediately call the emergency services or the ambulance at 991.

it's important for us to raise awareness about brand health and to promote overall well-being. Maintain an active social connection. Stay connected with family and friends who can provide emotional support and a sense of normalcy in your life. And remember that taking care of yourself is not a luxury. It's necessary for your own brand health. By doing so, it will help provide you with the energy and stamina needed to support your loved one.

Diabetes, as we know, it's the third cause of death in Brunei, and we have 425 million people in this world living with diabetes, and it is expected to go up to 650 million in 2040. So every person in 10 of people we meet, that is 1 is to 10, is considered as a diabetes in this part of the world. So it continues to be a huge problem among all nations, including ours. So the main point is that what is diabetes is that it's a complex process of having high blood glucose, which in turn results in damage to almost all vital organs in our system. And I really do not think there is not even a single organ in our body which is spared from diabetes. So it continues to be a major healthcare problem all over the world.

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Assalamualaikum warahmatullahi wabarakatuh. My name is Dr. Siti Nur Halimah Haji Ilyas. I'm a medical officer from the Ministry of Health. What is Mpox? Mpox, formerly known as monkeypox, is a viral illness caused by monkeypox virus. It can spread between people, mainly through close contact and sexual contact, and also from the environment via objects and surfaces that have been touched by an infected person. Monkeypox virus is a zoonotic disease and is present among some wild animals. Therefore, it can spread from infected animals to people who have been in contact with them. How to stay informed of the latest updates or news on Mpox? Public are encouraged to share accurate and reliable information to help educate others about Mpox and prevent misinformation. 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

So autism is a neurodevelopmental disorder, and it's characterized by two main areas. So the first one being persistent deficit in social communication and social interaction. So by persistent, meaning it happens across all environments, and deficit is basically a limitation. So limitations in their social communication and social interaction. It can happen in school, it can happen at home, if they're out, you know, grocery shopping or that sort of thing, okay? And the second main area is the restricted repetitive patterns of behavior, interests, and activities. So this could be activities that they do repeatedly, and again, it's quite persistent.

In the name of Allah, the Most Compassionate, Most Merciful. All praise is for Allah, Lord of all worlds, the Most Compassionate, Most Merciful, Master of the Day of Judgment. You alone we worship and you alone

0: Alone, we ask for help. Guide us along the straight path, the path of those you have blessed, not those you are displeased with, or those who are astray.
1: Dua or supplication for the safety and well-being of His Majesty the Sultan and Yang di-Pertuan of Brunei Darussalam.
2: Bismillahirrahmanirrahim.

Wakey, wakey! 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Good morning! It's time for the breakfast show on Philly Hun FM Morning Jam with Amy.

tips on car seats for parents and caregivers. Booster seats are seat cushions that are used to elevate your children in cars. Booster seats are designed to provide side impact protection. Their primary function is to correctly position the vehicle seatbelt to safely refrain the child. In general, booster seats can be used for your children between 4 years to 12 years old, around 18 kg up to 36 kg. A car adult seatbelt is designed to sit across the pelvis and rib cage, spreading the force of an impact over the strongest parts of our skeleton. With booster seats, it raises your children high enough so that the adult seatbelt fits across these areas and restrains them safely. Without a booster seat, in the event of a crash, an adult seatbelt can actually cause injury rather than prevent it. So there you have it. Remember to make sure to read the manual that comes with the car seat, as the weight and height limit may vary. We hope this message will help parents and caregivers to use the right car seat for each and every ride, so that we can better protect kids and prevent tragedies.

Good morning, and here are your headlines for today. U.S. President Donald Trump says Iran's response to a U.S. proposal to end the U.S.-Israel war on Iran is totally unacceptable. Trump's comments came after Iranian media reported that Tehran sent its response to the U.S. proposal to mediator Pakistan. Tehran's proposal included an immediate end to the war on all fronts, including Lebanon, a halt to the U.S. naval blockade, guarantees of no further attacks on Iran, and the lifting of sanctions on Iran, including a U.S. ban on Iranian oil sales. Israel's relentless bombardment of Lebanon continues, with attacks killing dozens over the weekend and hitting the Nabatieh Governorate power station. Iran's Islamic Revolutionary Guard Corps says any attack on Iranian oil tankers and commercial ships will be met with assaults on U.S. bases and enemy ships in the Middle East. Meanwhile, a U.S.-mediated ceasefire between Russia and Ukraine appeared under serious strain on its second day on Sunday, with both sides accusing the other of violating the deal through weekend attacks. The three-day pause, announced on Friday by President Donald Trump, is part of a broader U.S.-led push for peace that has so far failed to end the war more than 4 years, despite months of shuttle diplomacy.

0: A car bombing at a police post in northwestern Pakistan, followed by an ambush on police personnel rushing to the scene, has killed at least 14 police officers, police said on Sunday. Police official Sajjad Khan said in a statement that the bodies of 14 officers had been recovered from the collapsed outpost and three other personnel were found alive and rushed to hospital. And occupants of a cruise ship struck by a deadly hantavirus outbreak that has sparked international alarm began leaving the vessel in Spain's Canary Islands on Sunday for their repatriation. Their three passengers from the MV Honduras, a Dutch husband and wife, and a German woman have died, while others have fallen sick with the rare disease, which usually spreads among rodents. No vaccines or specific treatment exists for hantavirus, which is endemic in Argentina, where the ship departed in April.
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0: Migraine is a type of headache that is often intense and can cause a variety of symptoms. It's different from a regular headache because it tends to be more severe and can last for hours or even days. When someone has a migraine, they may feel a throbbing or pulsating pain, usually on one side of their head.
1: For people who suffer from migraine, the main advice should come from your primary consultant or your primary doctors who are treating you for your migraine, because they know the best course of treatment for your specific type of migraine. From nursing point of view, opting for non-medicinal treatment as your first line of intervention is always encouraged. Often knowing your migraine triggers can actually help in choosing the right non-medicinal treatments, which are often lifestyle changes. These lifestyle changes are things such as having adequate amount of sleep, in a sense that the sleep is not too little and it's not too much. By practicing good sleep hygiene has actually been proven to help gain better quality of sleep, which can reduce a significant amount of stress and improve general health, therefore giving you a relief from migraine. Another lifestyle changes that you can do is actually eating a balanced diet at a consistent schedule and keeping a food diary that can help keep track of your meals and the type of food that you consume. This will help you to provide a healthy nutrition for your body to recover, and it helps to identify the food triggers for your migraine.

And it's that time for us to check out what's been happening in the world of sport. Today, football front and center. Aston Villa's rocky form in the Premier League continued on Sunday with a 2-2 draw away to already relegated Burnley. That leaves them clinging on to the fifth Champions League place, with Bournemouth breathing down their necks. Unai

0: Emery's side are on 59 points, behind 4th place Liverpool on goal difference and 4 ahead of Bournemouth with 2 games left to play. Everton's hopes of European football suffered another setback as David Moyes' side were held to a 2-2 draw at Crystal Palace on Sunday, extending their winless run to 5 Premier League matches. The result leaves Everton 10th on the table on 49 points, 6 back of the top 6 and 2 games remaining. Nottingham Forest's Elliot Anderson fired a late equaliser against his boyhood club Newcastle United, securing a 1-1 draw on Sunday to grab a vital point for his side in their effort to avoid relegation from the Premier League. The points leaves Forest 15th in the table on 43 points and in a position of relative safety. And if West Ham United lose to Arsenal, then Forest will be assured of avoiding that drop, of which we are getting the results right now. Arsenal cleared the most dangerous remaining obstacle in their path to the Premier League title by the skin of their teeth as Leandro Trossard's late goal sealed a dramatic 1-0 win at West Ham United that restored their 5-point lead on Sunday. Mikel Arteta's side have 79 points from 36 games, with Man City, who have a game in hand, on 74. Now, in other football news, Paris Saint-Germain left it late to earn a 1-0 home win over Stade Brestois on Sunday to all but guarantee a 5th successive Ligue 1 title. And Barcelona turned the Clásico into a coronation on Sunday, swatting aside Real Madrid 2-0 at a roaring Camp Nou to claim their 29th La Liga title. Hansi Flick's side moved to an unassailable 91 points, 14 clear of second place Real, with 3 games remaining. And that is the latest in the world of sport.
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1: 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Stay stuck.

Need something to wake you up in the morning? Keep you company during that morning traffic? Well, you've come to the right place. It's The Breakfast Show, Morning Jam on Pilihan FM. It is indeed breakfast here on Pilihan, 2 minutes past 7 o'clock. Good Monday morning, everybody. Happy Monday. It's the 11th of May, 2026, corresponding to the 23rd of Zulkaidah, 1447 Hijrah. And you know the drill. It is the second hour, and it's now time for us to check out what's on for our local happenings. We've got a temporary half

lane closure at the J31 traffic light junction of Jalan Beribi, Jalan Pengiran Babu Raja and Jalan Dato Ratna. This is until Friday the 15th of May. The closure, which will be conducted daily from 10 p.m. to 4 a.m. depending on the weather, is to make way for loop sensor cutting work. So road users, you're advised to take extra caution. Registration for the Brunei Cambridge GCE AAS and A and IGCSE examinations for the October-November season is open from Saturday, the 9th of May, all the way up till the 22nd of June. Registration forms can be obtained from the Department of Examinations counter at the One Stop Center, Ministry of Education, during office hours, or by downloading the application forms, subjects offered, and surat pemberitahuan from the Ministry of Education's website. Completed application forms and documents as well as payment needs to be submitted no later than Monday, the 22nd of June, 2026. The Department of Youth and Sports Brunei Muara, with the assistance of the Voluntary First Aid Support Team, VFAST, will be organizing a safety awareness program in First Aid. This is happening on the 6th of June, that is a Saturday, at the Youth Center in Bandar Seri Begawan, that's Pusat Belia. Registration forms can be obtained at the Youth Center, Bandar Seri Begawan, from Monday until the 12th of May, that's tomorrow, no later than 4 p.m. Participation is limited to only 40 male and female youths aged between 15 and 25 years old in good health. For any inquiries, you may contact the program's coordinator, that's 8644691, during office hours. And finally, we've got several temporary half-lane closures conducted along Jalan Ripas, Bandar Bound, Sultan Haji Hasanah Bolkiah, the airport bound, and Jalan Dato Basir bound for Jalan Kumbang Pasang and Jalan Perdana Menteri. Closure will take place daily until the 14th of July between 8 a.m. and 2 p.m. depending on the weather. 5 minutes past 7 o'clock. Good morning, everybody. Now you know what to do if you want to get your songs, dedications, and messages on the air. Just send me your WhatsApp messages, 8296959. Once again, 8296959. That's our number.